0: up to 10 miles per hour. Tomorrow, mostly sunny, highs in the lower 70s, west winds up to 10 miles per hour. Tomorrow night, partly cloudy, lows in the mid 40s, west winds up to 10 miles per hour. Monday, mostly sunny, highs in the upper 70s, northwest winds 5 to 15 miles per hour. Monday night, mostly cloudy with lows in the lower 50s.
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0: I'm Ed Benkin. It is a busy Saturday in baseball. In an American League East clash, the Yankees picked up a win north of the border.
1: This one's hit well, high and deep to left field, and that is a no-doubt two-run homer for Paul Goldschmidt. The Yankees have their first lead in the series, and it comes in the top of the ninth inning in Game 2.
0: That's my cousins with a call on ESPN Radio's. The Yankees top the Blue Jays 3-1. The Marlins' winning streak ends at 6. They fall to the Pirates 3-2. The Cardinals top the Twins 9-6. Padres over the Orioles 9-3. It was the Nationals down to the Mariners 8-3. The Braves beat the Mets 3-1. The Reds edge the Diamondbacks 2-1. Shohei Ohtani returned for the Dodgers and homered as L.A. defeated the White Sox 7-1. With that Chicago loss, Cleveland moves into first place in the AL Central as the Guardians top the Tigers 3-1. Also, the Red Sox double up the Rangers 6-3. At the World Cup, Qatar got a late goal on a header in the closing moments. They forge a 1-1 draw with Switzerland. In the College Baseball World Series, Oklahoma defeated Alabama by a count of 9-0. In hockey, Vegas Golden Knights forward William Karlsson is out for his team's Game 6 against the Hurricanes. That game will take place tomorrow night on ABC. A win for Carolina will give the Hurricanes the Stanley Cup, the second in franchise history. A win for Vegas would force a seventh and deciding game in Raleigh, with the two teams meeting again next week. In NBA news, Cleveland's James Harden was arrested in Houston. He's been charged with a misdemeanor unlawful carrying a weapon. Back to baseball, where Shio Yamamoto carried a no-hit bid into the ninth, but it was not enough as he couldn't hold it on in the victory for the Dodgers.
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0: Here's an extended look at your Weather Command forecast. Tonight, mostly cloudy in the evening, then becoming partly cloudy, lows in the upper 30s, northwest winds up to 10 miles per hour. Tomorrow, mostly sunny, highs in the lower 70s, west winds up to 10 miles per hour. Tomorrow night, partly cloudy, lows in the mid 40s, west winds up to 10 miles per hour. Monday, mostly sunny, highs in the upper 70s, northwest winds 5 to 15 miles per hour. Monday night, mostly cloudy, lows in the lower 50s. Tuesday, partly sunny, a 20% chance of thunderstorms in the afternoon with highs in the lower 80s. Tuesday night, breezy, rain showers, and chance of thunderstorms in the evening with rain showers likely and a slight chance of thunderstorms after midnight. Lows in the upper 40s, chance of precipitation 90%. Wednesday, windy, cooler, partly sunny, chance of rain showers in the morning, then chance of rain showers and a slight chance of thunderstorms in the afternoon. Highs in the upper 60s, chance of precipitation 50%. Wednesday night, partly cloudy with lows in the mid 40s.
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1: Northern Montana Healthcare and District 4 Human Resources Development Council's Community Food Bank are teaming up to help improve health in the area. Northern Montana Healthcare Director of Clinical Nursing Katie Kimberling and Chief Operating Officer Christian Obresley delivered cooking and eating supplies to the food bank June 1st as part of the State Department of Public Health and Human Services Food Pharmacy Program. The program was established by the state as a way to provide healthier food and healthier eating habits for people with problems like high blood pressure and high cholesterol. The delivery included electric burners, pots and pans, cooking utensils and plates, as well as silverware. The program includes a $5,000 grant, which may not be used to purchase food. NMHC used part of that grant to buy the cooking supplies and will make an additional donation of items in a second delivery.
2: A guiding principle of the University of Montana School of Social Work is that students shouldn't need to leave their communities to become social workers. Now, the Council on Social Work Education, the national association representing and accrediting social work education in the U.S., has honored UM's School of Social Work with a prestigious National Innovation Award. The School of Social Work's field education program earned the award for developing a place-bound and justice-oriented model of practicum education designed to expand equitable access to social work education across Montana, the broader Rocky Mountain West, and geographically isolated communities. In announcing the award, the council noted the UM School of Social Work has developed flexible and community-responsive field education pathways, allowing students to remain rooted in their communities while engaged in meaningful, competency-based learning. Keep up with news, local sports, community events, and more on HighlineToday.com. 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
5: From ABC News, I'm Dave Packer. President Trump posted on his social media site that a deal with Iran is scheduled to get signed tomorrow. Iran has echoed something similar, saying a deal has never been closer. To our London bureau and ABC's Lama Hassan.
6: President Trump is expected to meet on the sidelines of next week's G7 summit with the leaders of Egypt, Qatar, and the United Arab Emirates to discuss these latest efforts to end the war. G7 members Britain and France have expressed interest in assisting with demining the Strait of Hormuz. As for Iran, if they hold up their end of the deal, they'll get relief from crushing economic pressure and a chance to reintegrate into the global economy, which could include relief from U.S. sanctions and $24 billion in frozen Iranian assets. Lama Hassan, ABC News.
5: As of today, President Trump's name no longer appears on the Kennedy Center.
7: Workers yanking the letters off the building, complying with the federal judge's ruling that the renaming was unlawful. The Justice Department filing a last-minute appeal to stop it, but the courts saying no. Today, the center's executive director filed a sworn declaration confirming Trump's name is gone from all physical signage, the website, even employee email signatures.
5: ABC's Selena Wang. Dangerous storms impacting more than 70 million Americans through tomorrow. Omaha pelted with flooding rains, high winds, and damaging hail. A church tent collapsing in Virginia. One person killed. Acting Fire and Rescue Chief Abby Johnston.
8: The folks that observed it that were on scene indicated that when the high winds came through, very quickly, the tent just catastrophically failed.
5: Heavy storms developing tonight in the Midwest, centered around Lincoln, Nebraska.
9: And then the West Coast. We're dealing with heat. We have heat advisories, excessive heat warnings, and temperatures that could break daily records. That's over into areas of Washington. So we're going to watch and wait and see, but almost the entire nation dealing with some heat.
5: That's ABC meteorologist Leslie Lopez. 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
5: A rescue on New York City's East River after a seaplane was submerged this morning. ABC's Faith Abube.
13: Authorities say two people were on board that plane, a 67-year-old pilot and his 72-year-old passenger. The plane starting its engine when it was struck by a large wave, damaging its wing. The plane then starting to sink into the East River. New York City's fire department launching what it calls a major technical response. The two people on board were rescued by an FDNY Marine boat. Suffered minor injuries.
5: Anthropic is pulling the plug on two of its most powerful artificial intelligence models.
14: The Trump administration is issuing an export control directive, which is intended to bar all foreign nationals from accessing two Anthropic models, Fable 5 and Mythos 5. In order to comply, Anthropic has to shut down access for everyone, it says, including its own foreign national employees. The models raised concerns. They could be used to identify flaws in the cybersecurity systems of governments or businesses. Anthropic instituted strict guardrails on Fable and hasn't released Mythos to the general public at all. Mike Dubusky, ABC News.
5: World Cup 2026 has arrived on the East Coast. Brazil and Morocco facing each other at MetLife Stadium. And the Knicks are in San Antonio, up 3-1. New York on the cusp of their first NBA championship in more than half a century against the San Antonio Spurs, but it's definitely not over yet. Dave Packer, ABC News.
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1: Now for a look at your Weather Command forecast. Tonight, mostly cloudy in the evening, then becoming partly cloudy, lows in the upper 30s, northwest winds up to 10 miles per hour. Tomorrow, mostly sunny, highs in the lower 70s, west winds up to 10 miles per hour. Tomorrow night, partly cloudy, lows in the mid 40s, west winds up to 10 miles per hour. Monday, mostly sunny, highs in the upper 70s, northwest winds 5 to 15 miles per hour. Monday night, mostly cloudy with lows in the lower 50s.
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0: June 21st is Father's Day. 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
2: I'm Ed Benkin. It is a busy Saturday in baseball. In an American League East clash, the Yankees picked up a win north of the border.
3: This one's hit well, high and deep to left field, and that is a no-doubt two-run homer for Paul Goldschmidt. The Yankees have their first lead in the series, and it comes in the top of the ninth inning in Game 2.
2: That's my cousins with a call on ESPN Radio as the Yankees top the Blue Jays 3-1. The Marlins' winning streak ends at 6. They fall to the Pirates 3-2. The Cardinals top the Twins 9-6. Padres over the Orioles 9-3. It was the Nationals down to the Mariners 8-3. The Braves beat the Mets 3-1. The Reds edge the Diamondbacks 2-1. Shohei Ohtani returned for the Dodgers and homered as L.A. defeated the White Sox 7-1. With that Chicago loss, Cleveland moves into first place in the AL Central as the Guardians top the Tigers 3-1. Also, the Red Sox double up the Rangers 6-3. At the World Cup, Qatar got a late goal on a header in the closing moments. They forge a 1-1 draw with Switzerland. In the College Baseball World Series, Oklahoma defeated Alabama by a count of 9-0. In hockey, Vegas Golden Knights forward William Karlsson is out for his team's Game 6 against the Hurricanes. That game will take place tomorrow night on ABC. A win for Carolina will give the Hurricanes the Stanley Cup, the second in franchise history.

0: Win for Vegas would force a seventh and deciding game in Raleigh, with the two teams meeting again next week. In NBA news, Cleveland's James Harden was arrested in Houston. He's been charged with a misdemeanor, unlawful carrying a weapon. Back to baseball, where Shio Yamamoto carried a no-hit bid into the ninth, but it was not enough, as he couldn't hold it on in the victory for the Dodgers.
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0: Here's an extended look at your Weather Command forecast. Tonight, mostly cloudy in the evening, then becoming partly cloudy, lows in the upper 30s, northwest winds up to 10 miles per hour. Tomorrow, mostly sunny, highs in the lower 70s, west winds up to 10 miles per hour. Tomorrow night, partly cloudy, lows in the mid 40s, west winds up to 10 miles per hour. Monday, mostly sunny, highs in the upper 70s, northwest winds 5 to 15 miles per hour. Monday night, mostly cloudy, lows in the lower 50s. Tuesday, partly sunny, a 20% chance of thunderstorms in the afternoon with highs in the lower 80s. Tuesday night, breezy, rain showers, and chance of thunderstorms in the evening with rain showers likely and a slight chance of thunderstorms after midnight. Lows in the upper 40s, chance of precipitation 90%. Wednesday, windy, cooler, partly sunny, chance of rain showers in the morning, then chance of rain showers and a slight chance of thunderstorms in the afternoon. Highs in the upper 60s, chance of precipitation 50%. Wednesday night, partly cloudy with lows in the mid 40s.
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1: On May 19th, Navajo Transitional Energy Company was recognized by the Interstate Mining Compact Commission for excellence in their coal mining operation, Spring Creek Mine in Bighorn County. Navajo Transitional Energy Company was celebrated for their dedication to environmental protection through effective and efficient mining and reclamation practices at the Spring Creek Mine. It was nominated and selected for its innovative reclamation work on Pit 6, where the company utilized a dragline and dozer operation to backfill the pit. The company's approach greatly expedited the reclamation effort for Pit 6. The company was also selected as this year's winner of the National Mine Safety and Health Training Award for the coal surface mining industry category for their innovative approach to teaching common hazards and safety procedures to their employees. Did you get a call claiming you missed jury duty and need to pay? Most jury duty scams start with an urgent call from someone claiming to be a U.S. Marshal or an officer from your local police department. To catch you off guard, the caller may already know things about you, such as full name or address. They say you missed jury duty and threaten to arrest you unless you pay a fine using a payment app or cryptocurrency. Here's how you know it's a scam. Real law enforcement will never text or email you an arrest warrant, even if the caller ID looks like it's coming from your local police department or the U.S. Marshals. Real law enforcement officers won't call to say they'll arrest you. They won't threaten to arrest you if you hang up. Courts never demand payment over the phone. In fact, no government agency will. Only scammers say you can only pay with a payment app, cryptocurrency, gift cards, or wire transfer service such as Western Union or MoneyGram. This has been a production of New Media Broadcasters.
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3: From ABC News, I'm Dave Packer. A deal with Iran to end the weeks-long conflict that closed the Strait of Hormuz and sent gas prices soaring is said to be imminent. ABC's Lama Hassan with the latest.
4: There is now momentum. Pakistan's Prime Minister Shehbaz Sharif says the finalization of a preliminary deal is expected within the next 24 hours. Iran earlier suggesting that it could happen in the coming days. And according to an administration source, details of the draft agreement include reopening of the Strait of Hormuz as well as lifting the U.S. blockade. President Trump insisting Iran promises not to build or obtain nuclear weapon. This promise is not new. It was in the deal negotiated under President Obama more than a decade ago, a deal President Trump ended.
3: More than 20 million Americans are on alert for severe storms tonight. Texas to Illinois, ABC News meteorologist Leslie Lopez.
5: Missouri's been in the line of possibilities of flooding, severe weather throughout the last several days. So now today, the biggest concern for that area is going to be flash flooding. We have significant risks through Springfield, Missouri. 1 to 2 inches of rain per hour. That's a lot of rain in a short amount of time. We could see as much as 2 to 4 inches of rainfall. Localized, maybe as much as 6 inches of rain would be coming into some of these areas.
3: Several court orders said it had to come down. So today, President Trump's name is no longer on Washington, D.C.'s Kennedy Center.
6: The Justice Department filing a last-minute appeal to stop it, but the courts saying no. Today, the center's executive director filed a sworn declaration confirming Trump's name is gone from all physical signage, the website, even employee email signatures.
3: ABC's Selena Wang. A daring rescue. A seaplane disabled in the waters off New York City. Authorities say two people are on board that plane, a 67-year-old pilot and his 72-year-old passenger. The plane started its engine when it was struck by a large wave, damaging its wing. Then it started to sink. Two people on board rescued by an FDNY Marine boat. They both suffered minor injuries. You're listening to ABC News.
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3: Shark attack in the waters off Australia. This is the fourth in a matter of weeks. The woman said to be in her 30s, seriously injured, sustaining bites to her left lower leg and her arms while swimming along the shores of Sydney on Coogee Beach today. New South Wales ambulance inspector Mike Corliss.
9: She has quite massive wounds to her left lower leg and her arms. She's been stabilised by the medical teams and paramedics on scene. She's been transported by road to St. Vincent's Hospital in a serious to critical condition.
3: Anthropic is pulling the plug on two of its most powerful artificial intelligence models.
10: The Trump administration is issuing an export control directive, which is intended to bar all foreign nationals from accessing two Anthropic models, Fable 5 and Mythos 5. In order to comply, Anthropic has to shut down access for everyone, it says, including its own foreign national employees. The models raised concerns. They could be used to identify flaws in the cybersecurity systems of governments or businesses. Anthropic instituted strict guardrails on Fable and hasn't released Mythos to the general public at all. Mike Dubusky, ABC News.
3: President Trump announcing that U.S. military forces killed the leader of a notorious gang in Venezuela. The president included a 10-second video of a strike in a social media post. He described this as retribution for the deaths of American citizens killed by members of Tren de Aragua. The U.S. has labeled the gang a terrorist organization. Dave Packer, ABC News.
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12: Now for a look at your Weather Command forecast. Tonight, mostly cloudy in the evening, then becoming partly cloudy, lows in the upper 30s, northwest winds up to 10 miles per hour. Tomorrow, mostly sunny, highs in the lower 70s, west winds up to 10 miles per hour. Tomorrow night, partly cloudy, lows in the mid 40s, west winds up to 10 miles per hour. Monday, mostly sunny, highs in the upper 70s, northwest winds 5 to 15 miles per hour. Monday night, mostly cloudy with lows in the lower 50s.
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0: June 21st is Father's Day. 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

0: cloudy, lows in the upper 30s, northwest winds up to 10 miles per hour. Tomorrow, mostly sunny, highs in the lower 70s, west winds up to 10 miles per hour. Tomorrow night, partly cloudy, lows in the mid 40s, west winds up to 10 miles per hour. Monday, mostly sunny, highs in the upper 70s, northwest winds 5 to 15 miles per hour. Monday night, mostly cloudy, lows in the lower 50s. Tuesday, partly sunny, a 20% chance of thunderstorms in the afternoon with highs in the lower 80s. Tuesday night, breezy, rain showers, and chance of thunderstorms in the evening with rain showers likely and a slight chance of thunderstorms after midnight. Lows in the upper 40s, chance of precipitation 90%. Wednesday, windy, cooler, partly sunny, chance of rain showers in the morning, then chance of rain showers and a slight chance of thunderstorms in the afternoon. Highs in the upper 60s, chance of precipitation 50%. Wednesday night, partly cloudy with lows in the mid 40s.
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1: According to a post on the Montana Fish, Wildlife, and Parks Facebook page, Thursday night, trail cam footage east of Rotary Pond showed what appeared to be a grizzly bear in the area. The bear has not caused any conflicts and may or may not still be in the area. However, recreationists and campers in the area and hikers along the Mount Otis Trail should remain vigilant and be bear aware. Bears can be found throughout Montana. People venturing into the outdoors can help avoid issues by following essential bear aware strategies, including keeping food and anything with a scent out of tents. Dispose of any garbage in bear-resistant bins, do not burn or bury garbage, travel in groups, and carry bear spray in an accessible place and know how to use it. The Northern Agricultural Research Center's annual field day begins at 2 p.m. next Wednesday, June 17th. Dr. Darren Boss, superintendent of NARC, explains why the field day schedule was adjusted to begin later in the day.
2: So it's a great thing to see a banker sitting next to a producer that's sitting next to an FSA agent or sitting next to NRCS people, and they can communicate why these business plans or why these budgets are where they are or how we're profitable or not. So that's really important.
1: You can find everything happening during the Northern AG Research Center's field day on their website.
3: A Billings woman who trafficked drugs from Denver to Billings was sentenced on Friday to 117 months in prison, followed by 4 years of supervised release, according to acting U.S. Attorney Mark Steger Smith. Beth Marie Jones, 63, pleaded guilty in December to one count of possession with intent to distribute a controlled substance and one count of possessing a firearm in furtherance of a drug trafficking offense. The government alleged in court documents that Jones was traveling regularly to Denver to pick up fentanyl and methamphetamine to then sell in the Billings area.
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0: You've finally worked up the courage to ask her the big question. You've been searching for the perfect way to tell her how you feel, and you want the moment to be a wonderful memory for the rest of your lives. Leave her speechless with a beautiful diamond engagement ring. 20 years from now, she may not remember exactly what you said, but she will remember the moment. A diamond says it all. J.M. 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
6: From ABC News, I'm Dave Packer. President Trump posted on a social media site that a deal with Iran is scheduled to be signed on Sunday. Iran has echoed something similar, saying a deal has never been closer. And Pakistan's prime minister says the finalization of a preliminary deal is expected within the next 24 hours. Now, if this happens, President Trump is expected to meet on the sidelines of the coming week's G7 summit with the leaders of Egypt, Qatar, and the United Arab Emirates to discuss these latest efforts to end the war.
7: G7 members Britain and France have expressed interest in assisting with demining the Strait of Hormuz. As for Iran, if they hold up their end of the deal, they'll get relief from crushing economic pressure and a chance to reintegrate into the global economy, which could include relief from U.S. sanctions and $24 billion in frozen Iranian assets. Lama Hassan, ABC News.
6: The Foreign Intelligence Surveillance Act expired early Saturday morning. FISA was passed after 9/11 to help the government keep track of foreign threats. ABC News contributor and former Homeland Security official in the first Trump administration, Elizabeth Newman, explains why FISA has been controversial politically.
8: The target has to be somebody outside of the United States. However, if somebody outside the United States is talking to somebody inside the United States, that U.S. person information is collected.
6: Democrats refused to extend the law after President Trump named a loyalist with no intelligence experience as acting director of national intelligence. The administration says President Trump's name removed from the Kennedy Center in Washington. ABC News national correspondent Stephen Portnoy has more from D.C.
9: The word came from the Justice Department in a late morning federal court filing that the words Donald J. Trump have been removed from the facade of the Kennedy Center. That an hour ahead of the latest deadline set by a judge who ruled last month that only Congress can change the name of D.C.'s only memorial to John F. Kennedy.
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10: We've learned the identity of the person killed in Friday's mass shooting in Midland, Texas.
13: The city of Midland confirming the victim killed was 62-year-old Edward Scott, a waste department employee, a father and a husband, and a popular softball umpire. At least half of the 10 injured are recovering at home, but the city saying one of its own will not be coming home.
10: ABC's Alex Stone, 10 others with gunshot wounds. Police say the suspect fired shots at police earlier in the week and was found dead at the scene. Some popular prediction markets are suing to try to block a new tax. ABC's Brian Clark explains.
14: Kentucky implemented a 14.25% tax on prediction markets earlier this year. Now a group of those markets, including Kalshi and Polymarket, are suing, saying the tax is discriminatory and unconstitutional. The suit points out the rate is higher than the more than 9% tax on horse tracks, what it called Kentucky's favored incumbent industry. The Commonwealth's Attorney General said in a statement his office is the odds-on favorite to win.
10: Overseas, pomp and pageantry on display for King Charles' annual birthday celebration. Thousands join the king and queen for the parade known as Trooping the Color. Also attending were Prince William. He was on horseback, a royal salute greeting the king, and Princess Kate wearing a powder blue dress with a matching hat along with their three children. The royal family later appeared at Buckingham Palace and took in a military flyover. Dave Packer, ABC News.
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1: Now for a look at your Weather Command forecast. Tonight, mostly cloudy in the evening, then becoming partly cloudy, lows in the upper 30s, northwest winds up to 10 miles per hour. Tomorrow, mostly sunny, highs in the lower 70s, west winds up to 10 miles per hour. Tomorrow night, partly cloudy, lows in the mid 40s, west winds up to 10 miles per hour. Monday, mostly sunny, highs in the upper 70s, northwest winds 5 to 15 miles per hour. Monday night, mostly cloudy with lows in the lower 50s.
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0: June 21st is Father's Day. So from now until June 21st, New Media broadcasters and our partners are teaming up to present 5 fantastic prizes to make this Father's Day even more special. 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
1: On America's 250th birthday, we wonder, what if radio had been there from the start?
2: We're in our New York newsroom. It's just past midnight. Word is coming in that the luxury liner Titanic has struck ice in the North Atlantic. First reports tell us she's damaged, but stable, being taken under tow toward Halifax. Wait, hold on. We're, receiving a correction now. My God, the Titanic, she's gone down.
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For the Gallatin Valley Outlaws invite, they played their first game Friday, losing to the Outlaws 12-3 in 5 innings. The North Stars came out fast, scoring one in the top of the first on a Cody Standiford RBI base hit, but that was quickly answered by the Outlaws as they returned the favor with 3 in the bottom half and did not look back. Cody Standiford, Tegan Solomon, Michael Thompson, and Hayden Barrett all collected a hit for the North Stars. Haver continued play Saturday morning at 11 versus Lewistown, collecting an emphatic bounce-back win 16-2 thanks to Quinn Elliott's 5 RBIs on 4 hits, including 2 extra base hits. Quinn, Archer Soddy, Tyson Brandon, Simeon Kiever, and Cody Standiford each collected multiple hits in the game. Maddox Keller earned the win for the North Stars, only allowing 2 runs on 1 hit over 3 innings while also striking out 2. Haver then took on the Bozeman Bucks and lost 18-6. After getting on the board in the top of the first again thanks to Quinn Elliott, the Bucks took the lead right back in the bottom half. Haver was able to grab the lead back in the top of the second, but then the Bucks took over in the bottom and did not look back. Tyson Brandon and Quinn Elliott each collected 2 base hits for the North Stars. They next take on Cody, Wyoming Sunday morning at 10:45 for their last game of the invite. On Friday, the Montana vs. Wyoming Boys and Girls Midland Roundtable All-Star Basketball Games took place. When we get those results, we will get them to you. Montana State University Northern Rodeo is headed to the College National Finals Rodeo this weekend after completing a strong regular season. With 6 qualifiers hitting the road for Casper, Wyoming, head coach Doug Kellenberger says his team is ready for the challenge with or without experience on the national stage. Quote, Chance, Georgia, and Kendra have all been to the College Finals Rodeo before. Chance and Kendra, this is their second trip. Georgia, this is her third. Kata and Brooklyn, this is their first time there. And Talon, it's his first time as well, Kellenberger stated. Quote, All these kids rodeo all summer and all year long, so I really feel that they can handle the pressure whether it's their first time or their third time. They are ready to go. End quote. The CNFR starts Friday, June 12th and concludes on Sunday, June 20th. The 2026 Big Sky Conference athletic calendar has come to a close. With the end of the spring sports season, all sports trophy winners and standings have been announced by the conference. The Montana State Bobcats took home the men's all-sports trophy with 8.3 points, followed closely behind by the University of Montana with 7.6. This is the 6th all-time men's all-sports trophy, which sits at 3rd all-time among current conference members. On the women's side, Montana State finished 2nd overall with 7.25 points, right behind Northern Arizona, who finished with 7.86. The Montana Grizz finished in 8th place. For the full final results, check out this story on the local sports page of our website, HighlineToday.com. 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Here's an extended look at your Weather Command forecast. Tonight, mostly cloudy in the evening, then becoming partly cloudy, lows in the upper 30s, northwest winds up to 10 miles per hour. Tomorrow, mostly sunny, highs in the lower 70s, west winds up to 10 miles per hour. Tomorrow night, partly cloudy, lows in the mid-40s, west winds up to 10 miles per hour. Monday, mostly sunny, highs in the upper 70s, northwest winds 5 to 15 miles per hour. Monday night, mostly cloudy, lows in the lower 50s. Tuesday, partly sunny, a 20% chance of thunderstorms in the afternoon with highs in the lower 80s. Tuesday night, breezy, rain showers, and chance of thunderstorms in the evening with rain showers likely and a slight chance of thunderstorms after midnight. Lows in the upper 40s, chance of precipitation 90%. Wednesday, windy, cooler, partly sunny, chance of rain showers in the morning, then chance of rain showers and a slight chance of thunderstorms in the afternoon. Highs in the upper 60s, chance of precipitation 50%. Wednesday night, partly cloudy with lows in the mid-40s.

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1: 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Northern Montana Healthcare Director of Clinical Nursing Katie Kimberling and Chief Operating Officer Christian Obresley delivered cooking and eating supplies to the food bank June 1st as part of the State Department of Public Health and Human Services Food Pharmacy Program. The program was established by the state as a way to provide healthier food and healthier eating habits for people with problems like high blood pressure and high cholesterol. The delivery included electric burners, pots and pans, cooking utensils and plates, as well as silverware. The program includes a $5,000 grant, which may not be used to purchase.

0: purchase food. NMHC used part of that grant to buy the cooking supplies and will make an additional donation of items in a second delivery.
1: A guiding principle of the University of Montana School of Social Work is that students shouldn't need to leave their communities to become social workers. Now, the Council on Social Work Education, the national association representing and accrediting social work education in the U.S., has honored UM's School of Social Work with a prestigious National Innovation Award. The School of Social Work's field education program earned the award for developing a place-bound and justice-oriented model of practicum education designed to expand equitable access to social work education across Montana, the broader Rocky Mountain West, and geographically isolated communities. In announcing the award, the council noted the UM School of Social Work has developed flexible and community-responsive field education pathways, allowing students to remain rooted in their communities while engaged in meaningful, competency-based learning. Keep up with news, local sports, community events, and more on HighlineToday.com. 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
2: 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It's the best way to stay current on news, weather, funeral announcements, and wheat prices. Montana at Noon.
3: From ABC News, I'm Dave Packer. President Trump posted on his social media site that a deal with Iran is scheduled to get signed Sunday. Iran has echoed something similar, saying a deal has never been closer. ABC's Lama Hassan.
4: President Trump is expected to meet on the sidelines of next week's G7 summit with the leaders of Egypt, Qatar, and the United Arab Emirates to discuss these latest efforts to end the war. G7 members Britain and France have expressed interest in assisting with demining the Strait of Hormuz. As for Iran, if they hold up their end of the deal, they'll get relief from crushing economic pressure and a chance to reintegrate into the global economy, which could include relief from U.S. actions and $24 billion in frozen Iranian assets. Lama Hassan, ABC News.
3: As of now, President Trump's name no longer appears on the Kennedy Center.
5: Workers yanking the letters off the building, complying with the federal judge's ruling that the renaming was unlawful. The Justice Department filing a last-minute appeal to stop it, but the courts saying no. The center's executive director filed a sworn declaration confirming Trump's name is gone from all physical signage, the website, even employee email signatures.
3: ABC's Selena Wang. Dangerous storms impacting more than 70 million Americans through Sunday. Omaha pelted with flooding rains, high winds, and damaging hail. This after Friday, a church tent collapsing in Virginia. One person killed. Acting Fire and Rescue Chief Abby Johnston.
6: The folks that observed it that were on scene indicated that when the high winds came through, very quickly, the tent just catastrophically failed.
3: The five boroughs of New York City erupting Saturday night. Their New York Knicks are the 2026 NBA champions, defeating the San Antonio Spurs Saturday night. Jalen Brunson scoring 45 points, including 13 straight for New York. In the fourth quarter, a nail-biter to the end. Final score, 94-90. Knicks taking the series in five. 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
3: A Pittsburgh area family demanding answers following the death of a woman after she was released from ICE custody. The family says 31-year-old Daffy Michael was being held in jail on charges that were dropped. She was then handed to ICE. They released her. She sat on a bus stop in the freezing cold for at least 30 hours before dying of hypothermia. Daphne's cousin, Lydda Michael.
11: For her to die in such a senseless way, what happened? Why? Why did she have to die that way?
3: Her death ruled a homicide. President Trump's unprecedented exhibition on the White House lawn featuring mixed martial arts fighting in the arena is less than 24 hours away.
5: Final preparations for Sunday night's big UFC fight on President Trump's 80th birthday are now underway. Testing the lights ahead of 4,000 spectators expected inside the arena on the White House South Lawn, with 120,000 more watching from the nearby Ellipse. The UFC insists they're footing the bill, already topping $60 million, but it's also a marketing windfall, corporate sponsorships lining the cage.
3: ABC's Selena Wang. The Pentagon releasing another batch of UFO files, including video from last summer in the Northeast that shows an eyewitness describing what she says is a black light hovering over about 25 feet off the ground in their backyard. New videos don't include any major revelations, and there's been no definitive evidence of alien life or government cover-ups. Dave Packer, ABC News.
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0: Now for a look at your Weather Command forecast. Tonight, mostly cloudy in the evening, then becoming partly cloudy, lows in the upper 30s, northwest winds up to 10 miles per hour. Tomorrow, mostly sunny, highs in the lower 70s, west winds up to 10 miles per hour. Tomorrow night, partly cloudy, lows in the mid 40s, west winds up to 10 miles per hour. Monday, mostly sunny, highs in the upper 70s, northwest winds 5 to 15 miles per hour. Monday night, mostly cloudy with lows in the lower 50s.
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0: Father's Day. 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

Here's a look at your local weekend sports report. The Havre North Stars are over in Three Forks this weekend for the Gallatin Valley Outlaws invite. They played their first game Friday, losing to the Outlaws 12-3 in five innings. The North Stars came out fast, scoring one in the top of the first on a Cody Standiford RBI base hit, but that was quickly answered by the Outlaws as they returned the favor with three in the bottom half and did not look back. Cody Standiford, Tegan Solomon, Michael Thompson, and Hayden Barrett all collected a hit for the North Stars. Havre continued play Saturday morning at 11 versus Lewistown, collecting an emphatic bounce-back win 16-2 thanks to Quinn Elliott's five RBIs on four hits, including two extra base hits. Quinn, Archer Soddy, Tyson Brandon, Simeon Kiever, and Cody Standiford each collected multiple hits in the game. Maddox Keller earned the win for the North Stars, only allowing two runs on one hit over three innings while also striking out two. Havre then took on the Bozeman Bucks and lost 18-6. After getting on the board in the top of the first again thanks to Quinn Elliott, the Bucks took the lead right back in the bottom half. Havre was able to grab the lead back in the top of the second, but then the Bucks took over in the bottom and did not look back. Tyson Brandon and Quinn Elliott each collected two base hits for the North Stars. They next take on Cody, Wyoming Sunday morning at 10:45 for their last game of the invite. On Friday, the Montana versus Wyoming boys and girls Midland Roundtable All-Star basketball games took place. When we get those results, we will get them to you. Montana State University Northern Rodeo is headed to the College National Finals Rodeo this weekend after completing a strong regular season. With six qualifiers hitting the road for Casper, Wyoming, head coach Doug Kellenberger says his team is ready for the challenge with or without experience on the national stage. Quote, Chance, Georgia, and Kendra have all been to the College Finals Rodeo before. Chance and Kendra, this is their second trip. Georgia, this is her third. Kata and Brooklyn, this is their first time there. And Talon, it's his first time as well, Kellenberger stated. Quote, All these kids rodeo all summer and all year long, so I really feel that they can handle the pressure whether it's their first time or their third time. They are ready to go. End quote. The CNFR's

0: starts Friday, June 12th, and concludes on Sunday, June 20th. The 2026 Big Sky Conference athletic calendar has come to a close. With the end of the spring sports season, all sports trophy winners and standings have been announced by the conference. The Montana State Bobcats took home the men's all-sports trophy with 8.3 points, followed closely behind by the University of Montana with 7.6. This is the sixth all-time men's all-sports trophy, which sits at third all-time among current conference members. On the women's side, Montana State finished second overall with 7.25 points, right behind Northern Arizona, who finished with 7.86. The Montana Grizz finished in eighth place. For the full final results, check out this story on the local sports page of our website, HighlineToday.com. 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Here's an extended look at your Weather Command forecast. Tonight, mostly cloudy in the evening, then becoming partly cloudy, lows in the upper 30s, northwest winds up to 10 miles per hour. Tomorrow, mostly sunny, highs in the lower 70s, west winds up to 10 miles per hour. Tomorrow night, partly cloudy, lows in the mid-40s, west winds up to 10 miles per hour. Monday, mostly sunny, highs in the upper 70s, northwest winds 5 to 15 miles per hour. Monday night, mostly cloudy, lows in the lower 50s. Tuesday, partly sunny, a 20% chance of thunderstorms in the afternoon with highs in the lower 80s. Tuesday night, breezy, rain showers, and chance of thunderstorms in the evening with rain showers likely and a slight chance of thunderstorms after midnight. Lows in the upper 40s, chance of precipitation 90%. Wednesday, windy, cooler, partly sunny, chance of rain showers in the morning, then chance of rain showers and a slight chance of thunderstorms in the afternoon. Highs in the upper 60s, chance of precipitation 50%. Wednesday night, partly cloudy with lows in the mid 40s.
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1: On May 19th, Navajo Transitional Energy Company was recognized by the Interstate Mining Compact Commission for excellence in their coal mining operation, Spring Creek Mine in Bighorn County. Navajo Transitional Energy Company was celebrated for their dedication to environmental protection through effective and efficient mining and reclamation practices at the Spring Creek Mine. It was nominated and selected for its innovative reclamation work on Pit 6, where the company utilized a dragline and dozer operation to backfill the pit. The company's approach greatly expedited the reclamation effort for Pit 6. The company was also selected as this year's winner of the National Mine Safety and Health Training Award for the coal surface mining industry category for their innovative approach to teaching common hazards and safety procedures to their employees. Did you get a call claiming you missed jury duty and need to pay? Most jury duty scams start with an urgent call from someone claiming to be a U.S. Marshal or an officer from your local police department. To catch you off guard, the caller may already know things about you, such as full name or address. They say you missed jury duty and threaten to arrest you unless you pay a fine using a payment app or cryptocurrency. Here's how you know it's a scam. Real law enforcement will never text or email you an arrest warrant, even if the caller ID looks like it's coming from your local police department or the U.S. Marshals. Real law enforcement officers won't call to say they'll arrest you. They won't threaten to arrest you if you hang up. Courts never demand payment over the phone. In fact, no government agency will. Only scammers say you can only pay with a payment app, cryptocurrency, gift cards, or wire transfer service such as Western Union or MoneyGram.

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1: Here's a look at your local weekend sports report. The Havre North Stars are over in Three Forks this weekend for the Gallatin Valley Outlaws invite. They played their first game Friday, losing to the Outlaws 12-3 in five innings. The North Stars came out fast, scoring one in the top of the first on a Cody Standiford RBI base hit, but that was quickly answered by the Outlaws as they returned the favor with three in the bottom half and did not look back. Cody Standiford, Tegan Solomon, Michael Thompson, and Hayden Barrett all collected a hit for the North Stars. Havre continued play Saturday morning at 11 versus Lewistown, collecting an emphatic bounce-back win 16-2 thanks to Quinn Elliott's five RBIs on four hits, including two extra base hits. Quinn, Archer Soddy, Tyson Brandon, Simeon Kiever, and Cody Standiford each collected multiple hits in the game. Maddox Keller earned the win for the North Stars, only allowing two runs on one hit over three innings while also striking out two. Havre then took on the Bozeman Bucks and lost 18-6. After getting on the board in the top of the first again thanks to Quinn Elliott, the Bucks took the lead right back in the bottom half. Havre was able to grab the lead back in the top of the second, but then the Bucks took over in the bottom and did not look back. Tyson Brandon and Quinn Elliott each collected two base hits for the North Stars. They next take on Cody, Wyoming Sunday morning at 10:45 for their last game of the invite. On Friday, the Montana versus Wyoming boys and girls Midland Roundtable All-Star Basketball Games took place. When we get those results, we will get them to you. Montana State University Northern Rodeo is headed to the College National Finals Rodeo this weekend after completing a strong regular season. With six qualifiers hitting the road for Casper, Wyoming, head coach Doug Kellenberger says his team is ready for the challenge with or without experience on the national stage. Quote, Chance, Georgia, and Kendra have all been to the College Finals Rodeo before. Chance and Kendra, this is their second trip. Georgia, this is her third. Kata and Brooklyn, this is their first time there. And Talon, it's his first time as well, Kellenberger stated. Quote, all these kids rodeo all summer and all year long, so I really feel that they can handle the pressure whether it's their first time or their third time. They are ready to go. End quote. The CNFR starts Friday, June 12th and concludes on Sunday, June 20th. The 2026 Big Sky Conference athletic calendar has come to a close. With the end of the spring sports season, all sports trophy winners and standings have been announced by the conference. The Montana State Bobcats took home the men's all-sports trophy with 8.3 points, followed closely behind by the University of Montana with 7.6. This is the sixth all-time men's all-sports trophy, which sits at third all-time among current conference members. On the women's side, Montana State finished second overall with 7.25 points, right behind Northern Arizona, who finished with 7.86. The Montana Grizz finished in eighth place. For the full final results, check out this story on the local sports page of our website, HighlineToday.com. 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

0: Sports Report, I'm Evan Suarez with New Media Broadcasters. Here's an extended look at your Weather Command forecast. Tonight, mostly cloudy in the evening, then becoming partly cloudy, lows in the upper 30s, northwest winds up to 10 miles per hour. Tomorrow, mostly sunny, highs in the lower 70s, west winds up to 10 miles per hour. Tomorrow night, partly cloudy, lows in the mid 40s, west winds up to 10 miles per hour. Monday, mostly sunny, highs in the upper 70s, northwest winds 5 to 15 miles per hour. Monday night, mostly cloudy, lows in the lower 50s. Tuesday, partly sunny, a 20% chance of thunderstorms in the afternoon with highs in the lower 80s. Tuesday night, breezy, rain showers, and chance of thunderstorms in the evening with rain showers likely and a slight chance of thunderstorms after midnight. Lows in the upper 40s, chance of precipitation 90%. Wednesday, windy, cooler, partly sunny, chance of rain showers in the morning, then chance of rain showers and a slight chance of thunderstorms in the afternoon. Highs in the upper 60s, chance of precipitation 50%. Wednesday night, partly cloudy with lows in the mid 40s.
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1: According to a post on the Montana Fish, Wildlife, and Parks Facebook page, Thursday night, trail cam footage east of Rotary Pond showed what appeared to be a grizzly bear in the area. The bear has not caused any conflicts and may or may not still be in the area. However, recreationists and campers in the area and hikers along the Mount Otis Trail should remain vigilant and be bear aware. Bears can be found throughout Montana. People venturing into the outdoors can help avoid issues by following essential bear aware strategies, including keeping food and anything with a scent out of tents. Dispose of any garbage in bear-resistant bins, do not burn or bury garbage, travel in groups, and carry bear spray in an accessible place and know how to use it. The Northern Agricultural Research Center's annual field day begins at 2 p.m. next Wednesday, June 17th. Dr. Darren Boss, superintendent of NARC, explains why the field day schedule was adjusted to begin later in the day.
2: So it's a great thing to see a banker sitting next to a producer that's sitting next to an FSA agent or sitting next to NRCS people, and they can communicate of why these business plans or why these budgets are where they are or how we're profitable or not. So that's really important.
1: You can find everything happening during the Northern AG Research Center's field day on their website.
3: A Billings woman who trafficked drugs from Denver to Billings was sentenced on Friday to 117 months in prison, followed by 4 years of supervised release, according to acting U.S. Attorney Mark Steger Smith. Beth Marie Jones, 63, pleaded guilty in December to one count of possession with intent to distribute a controlled substance and one count of possessing a firearm in furtherance of a drug trafficking offense. The government alleged in court documents that Jones was traveling regularly to Denver to pick up fentanyl and methamphetamine to then sell in the Billings area. Keep up with news, local sports, community events, and more on Highline Today.

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0: Here's an extended look at your Weather Command forecast. Tonight, mostly cloudy in the evening, then becoming partly cloudy, lows in the upper 30s, northwest winds up to 10 miles per hour. Tomorrow, mostly sunny, highs in the lower 70s, west winds up to 10 miles per hour. Tomorrow night, partly cloudy, lows in the mid 40s, west winds up to 10 miles per hour. Monday, mostly sunny, highs in the upper 70s, northwest winds 5 to 15 miles per hour. Monday night, mostly cloudy, lows in the lower 50s. Tuesday, partly sunny, a 20% chance of thunderstorms in the afternoon with highs in the lower 80s. Tuesday night, breezy, rain showers, and chance of thunderstorms in the evening with rain showers likely and a slight chance of thunderstorms after midnight. Lows in the upper 40s, chance of precipitation 90%. Wednesday, windy, cooler, partly sunny, chance of rain showers in the morning, then chance of rain showers and a slight chance of thunderstorms in the afternoon. Highs in the upper 60s, chance of precipitation 50%. Wednesday night, partly cloudy with lows in the mid 40s.
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1: Northern Montana Healthcare and District 4 Human Resources Development Council's Community Food Bank are teaming up to help improve health in the area. Northern Montana Healthcare Director of Clinical Nursing Katie Kimberling and Chief Operating Officer Christian Obresley delivered cooking and eating supplies to the food bank June 1st as part of the State Department of Public Health and Human Services Food Pharmacy Program. The program was established by the state as a way to provide healthier food and healthier eating habits for people with problems like high blood pressure and high cholesterol. The delivery included electric burners, pots and pans, cooking utensils and plates, as well as silverware. The program includes a $5,000 grant, which may not be used to purchase food. NMHC used part of that grant to buy the cooking supplies and will make an additional donation of items in a second delivery.
2: A guiding principle of the University of Montana School of Social Work is that students shouldn't need to leave their communities to become social workers. Now, the Council on Social Work Education, the national association representing and accrediting social work education in the U.S., has honored UM's School of Social Work with a prestigious National Innovation Award. The School of Social Work's field education program earned the award for developing a place-bound and justice-oriented model of practicum education designed to expand equitable access to social work education across Montana, the broader Rocky Mountain West, and geographically isolated communities. In announcing the award, the council noted the UM School of Social Work has developed flexible and community-responsive field education pathways, allowing students to remain rooted in their communities while engaged in meaningful, competency-based learning. Keep up with news, local sports, community events, and more on HighlineToday.com. 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
3: From ABC News, I'm Dave Packer. President Trump posted on a social media site that a deal with Iran is scheduled to be signed on Sunday. Iran has echoed something similar, saying a deal has never been closer. And Pakistan's prime minister says the finalization of a preliminary deal is expected within the next 24 hours. Now, if this happens, President Trump is expected to meet on the sidelines of the coming week's G7 summit with the leaders of Egypt, Qatar, and the United Arab Emirates to discuss these latest efforts to end the war.
4: G7 members Britain and France have expressed interest in assisting with demining the Strait of Hormuz. As for Iran, if they hold up their end of the deal, they'll get relief from crushing economic pressure and a chance to reintegrate into the global economy, which could include relief from U.S. actions and $24 billion in frozen Iranian assets. Lama Hassan, ABC News.
3: The Foreign Intelligence Surveillance Act expired early Saturday morning. FISA was passed after 9/11 to help the government keep track of foreign threats. ABC News contributor and former Homeland Security official in the first Trump administration, Elizabeth Newman, explains why FISA's been controversial politically.
5: The target has to be somebody outside of the United States. However, if somebody outside the United States is talking to somebody inside the United States, that U.S. person information is collected.
3: Democrats refused to extend the law after President Trump named a loyalist with no intelligence experience as acting director of national intelligence. The administration says President Trump's name removed from the Kennedy Center in Washington. ABC News national correspondent Stephen Portnoy has more from D.C.
6: The word came from the Justice Department in a late-morning federal court filing that the words Donald J. Trump have been removed from the facade of the Kennedy Center. That an hour ahead of the latest deadline set by a judge who ruled last month that only Congress can change the name of D.C.'s only memorial to John F. Kennedy.
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3: We've learned the identity of the person killed in Friday's mass shooting in Midland, Texas.
9: The city of Midland confirming the victim killed was 62-year-old Edward Scott, a waste department employee, a father and a husband, and a popular softball umpire. At least half of the 10 injured are recovering at home, but the city saying one of its own will not be coming home.
3: ABC's Alex Stone, 10 others with gunshot wounds, police say the suspect fired shots at police earlier in the week and was found dead at the scene. Some popular prediction markets are suing to try to block a new tax. ABC's Brian Clark explains.
10: Kentucky implemented a 14.25% tax on prediction markets earlier this year. Now a group of those markets, including Kalshi and Polymarket, are suing, saying the tax is discriminatory and unconstitutional. The suit points out the rate is higher than the more than 9% tax on horse tracks, what it called Kentucky's favored incumbent industry. The Commonwealth's Attorney General said in a statement his office is the odds-on favorite to win.
3: Overseas, pomp and pageantry on display for King Charles' annual birthday celebration. Thousands join the king and queen for the parade known as Trooping the Color. Also attending were Prince William. He was on horseback, a royal salute greeting the king, and Princess Kate wearing a blue powder blue dress with a matching hat along with their three children. The royal family later appeared at Buckingham Palace and took in a military flyover. Dave Packer, ABC News.
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1: Now for a look at your Weather Command forecast. Tonight, mostly cloudy in the evening, then becoming partly cloudy, lows in the upper 30s, northwest winds up to 10 miles per hour. Tomorrow, mostly sunny, highs in the lower 70s, west winds up to 10 miles per hour. Tomorrow night, partly cloudy, lows in the mid 40s, west winds up to 10 miles per hour. Monday, mostly sunny, highs in the upper 70s, northwest winds 5 to 15 miles per hour. Monday night, mostly cloudy with lows in the lower 50s.
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0: Here's an extended look at your Weather Command forecast. Tonight, mostly cloudy in the evening, then becoming partly cloudy, lows in the upper 30s, northwest winds up to 10 miles per hour. Tomorrow, mostly sunny, highs in the lower 70s, west winds up to 10 miles per hour. Tomorrow night, partly cloudy, lows in the mid 40s, west winds up to 10 miles per hour. Monday, mostly sunny, highs in the upper 70s, northwest winds 5 to 15 miles per hour. Monday night, mostly cloudy, lows in the lower 50s. Tuesday, partly sunny, a 20% chance of thunderstorms in the afternoon with highs in the lower 80s. Tuesday night, breezy, rain showers, and chance of thunderstorms in the evening with rain showers likely and a slight chance of thunderstorms after midnight. Lows in the upper 40s, chance of precipitation 90%. Wednesday, windy, cooler, partly sunny, chance of rain showers in the morning, then chance of rain showers and a slight chance of thunderstorms in the afternoon. Highs in the upper 60s, chance of precipitation 50%. Wednesday night, partly cloudy with lows in the mid 40s.
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1: According to a post on the Montana Fish, Wildlife, and Parks Facebook page, Thursday night, trail cam footage east of Rotary Pond showed what appeared to be a grizzly bear in the area. The bear has not caused any conflicts and may or may not still be in the area. However, recreationists and campers in the area and hikers along the Mount Otis Trail should remain vigilant and be bear aware. Bears can be found throughout Montana. People venturing into the outdoors can help avoid issues by following essential bear aware strategies, including keeping food and anything with a scent out of tents. Dispose of any garbage in bear-resistant bins, do not burn or bury garbage, travel in groups, and carry bear spray in an accessible place and know how to use it. The Northern Agricultural Research Center's annual field day begins at 2 p.m. next Wednesday, June 17th. Dr. Darren Boss, superintendent of NARC, explains why the field day schedule was adjusted to begin later in the day.
2: So it's a great thing to see a banker sitting next to a producer that's sitting next to an FSA agent or sitting next to NRC as people, and they can communicate why these business plans or why these budgets are where they are or how we're profitable or not. So that's really important.
1: You can find everything happening during the Northern AG Research Center's field day on their website.
3: A Billings woman who trafficked drugs from Denver to Billings was sentenced on Friday to 117 months in prison, followed by 4 years of supervised release, according to acting U.S. Attorney Mark Steger Smith. Beth Marie Jones, 63, pleaded guilty in December to one count of possession with intent to distribute a controlled substance and one count of possessing a firearm in furtherance of a drug trafficking offense. The government alleged in court documents that Jones was traveling regularly to Denver to pick up fentanyl and methamphetamine to then sell in the Billings area.
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5: From ABC News, I'm Dave Packer. President Trump posted on his social media site that a deal with Iran is scheduled to get signed Sunday. Iran has echoed something similar, saying a deal has never been closer. ABC's Lama Hassan.
6: President Trump is expected to meet on the sidelines of next week's G7 summit with the leaders of Egypt, Qatar, and the United Arab Emirates to discuss these latest efforts to end the war. G7 members Britain and France have expressed interest in assisting with demining the Strait of Hormuz. As for Iran, if they hold up their end of the deal, they'll get relief from crushing economic pressure and a chance to reintegrate into the global economy, which could include relief from U.S. actions and $24 billion in frozen Iranian assets. Lama Hassan, ABC News.
5: As of now, President Trump's name no longer appears on the Kennedy Center.
7: Workers yanking the letters off the building, complying with the federal judge's ruling that the renaming was unlawful. The Justice Department filing a last-minute appeal to stop it, but the courts saying no. The center's executive director filed a sworn declaration confirming Trump's name is gone from all physical signage, the website, even employee email signatures.
5: ABC's Selena Wang. Dangerous storms impacting more than 70 million Americans through Sunday. Omaha pelted with flooding rains, high winds, and damaging hail. This after Friday, a church tent collapsing in Virginia.

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0: Here's an extended look at your Weather Command forecast. Tonight, mostly cloudy in the evening, then becoming partly cloudy, lows in the upper 30s, northwest winds up to 10 miles per hour. Tomorrow, mostly sunny, highs in the lower 70s, west winds up to 10 miles per hour. Tomorrow night, partly cloudy, lows in the mid 40s, west winds up to 10 miles per hour. Monday, mostly sunny, highs in the upper 70s, northwest winds 5 to 15 miles per hour. Monday night, mostly cloudy, lows in the lower 50s. Tuesday, partly sunny, a 20% chance of thunderstorms in the afternoon with highs in the lower 80s. Tuesday night, breezy, rain showers, and chance of thunderstorms in the evening with rain showers likely and a slight chance of thunderstorms after midnight. Lows in the upper 40s, chance of precipitation 90%. Wednesday, windy, cooler, partly sunny, chance of rain showers in the morning, then chance of rain showers and a slight chance of thunderstorms in the afternoon. Highs in the upper 60s, chance of precipitation 50%. Wednesday night, partly cloudy with lows in the mid-40s.
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1: Northern Montana Healthcare and District 4 Human Resources Development Council's Community Food Bank are teaming up to help improve health in the area. Northern Montana Healthcare Director of Clinical Nursing Katie Kimberling and Chief Operating Officer Christian Obresley delivered cooking and eating supplies to the food bank June 1st as part of the State Department of Public Health and Human Services Food Pharmacy Program. The program was established by the state as a way to provide healthier food and healthier eating habits for people with problems like high blood pressure and high cholesterol. The delivery included electric burners, pots and pans, cooking utensils and plates, as well as silverware. The program includes a $5,000 grant, which may not be used to purchase food. NMHC used part of that grant to buy the cooking supplies and will make an additional donation of items in a second delivery.
2: A guiding principle of the University of Montana School of Social Work is that students shouldn't need to leave their communities to become social workers. Now, the Council on Social Work Education, the national association representing and accrediting social work education in the U.S., has honored UM's School of Social Work with a prestigious National Innovation Award. The School of Social Work's field education program earned the award for developing a place-bound and justice-oriented model of practicum education designed to expand equitable access to social work education across Montana, the broader Rocky Mountain West, and geographically isolated communities. In announcing the award, the council noted the UM School of Social Work has developed flexible and community-responsive field education pathways, allowing students to remain rooted in their communities while engaged in meaningful, competency-based learning. Keep up with news, local sports, community events, and more on HighlineToday.com. This has been a production of New Media Broadcasters.
3: From ABC News, I'm Dave Packer. President Trump posted on a social media site that a deal with Iran is scheduled to be signed on Sunday. Iran has echoed something similar, saying a deal has never been closer. And Pakistan's prime minister says the finalization of a preliminary deal is expected within the next 24 hours. Now, if this happens, President Trump is expected to meet on the sidelines of the coming week's G7 summit with the leaders of Egypt, Qatar, and the United Arab Emirates to discuss these latest efforts to end the war.
4: G7 members Britain and France have expressed interest in assisting with demining the Strait of Hormuz. As for Iran, if they hold up their end of the deal, they'll get relief from crushing economic pressure and a chance to reintegrate into the global economy, which could include relief from U.S. sanctions and $24 billion in frozen Iranian assets. Lama Hassan, ABC News.
3: The Foreign Intelligence Surveillance Act expired early Saturday morning. FISA was passed after 9/11 to help the government keep track of foreign threats. ABC News contributor and former Homeland Security official in the first Trump administration, Elizabeth Newman, explains why FISA's been controversial politically.
5: The target has to be somebody outside of the United States. However, if somebody outside the United States is talking to somebody inside the United States, that U.S. person information is collected.
3: Democrats refused to extend the law after President Trump named a loyalist with no intelligence experience as acting director of national intelligence. The administration says President Trump's name removed from

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0: Here's an extended look at your Weather Command forecast. Tonight, mostly cloudy in the evening, then becoming partly cloudy, lows in the upper 30s, northwest winds up to 10 miles per hour. Tomorrow, mostly sunny, highs in the lower 70s, west winds up to 10 miles per hour. Tomorrow night, partly cloudy, lows in the mid 40s, west winds up to 10 miles per hour. Monday, mostly sunny, highs in the upper 70s, northwest winds 5 to 15 miles per hour. Monday night, mostly cloudy, lows in the lower 50s. Tuesday, partly sunny, a 20% chance of thunderstorms in the afternoon with highs in the lower 80s. Tuesday night, breezy, rain showers, and chance of thunderstorms in the evening with rain showers likely and a slight chance of thunderstorms after midnight. Lows in the upper 40s, chance of precipitation 90%. Wednesday, windy, cooler, partly sunny, chance of rain showers in the morning, then chance of rain showers and a slight chance of thunderstorms in the afternoon. Highs in the upper 60s, chance of precipitation 50%. Wednesday night, partly cloudy with lows in the mid-40s.
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1: According to a post on the Montana Fish, Wildlife, and Parks Facebook page, Thursday night, trail cam footage east of Rotary Pond showed what appeared to be a grizzly bear in the area. The bear has not caused any conflicts and may or may not still be in the area. However, recreationists and campers in the area and hikers along the Mount Otis Trail should remain vigilant and be bear aware. Bears can be found throughout Montana. People venturing into the outdoors can help avoid issues by following essential bear aware strategies, including keeping food and anything with a scent out of tents. Dispose of any garbage in bear-resistant bins, do not burn or bury garbage, travel in groups, and carry bear spray in an accessible place and know how to use it. The Northern Agricultural Research Center's annual field day begins at 2 p.m. next Wednesday, June 17th. Dr. Darren Boss, superintendent of NARC, explains why the field day schedule was adjusted to begin later in the day.
2: So it's a great thing to see a banker sitting next to a producer that's sitting next to an FSA agent or sitting next to NRCS people, and they can communicate of why these business plans or why these budgets are where they are or how we're profitable or not. So that's really important.
1: You can find everything happening during the Northern AG Research Center's field day on their website.
3: A Billings woman who trafficked drugs from Denver to Billings was sentenced on Friday to 117 months in prison, followed by 4 years of supervised release, according to acting U.S. Attorney Mark Steger-Smith. Beth Marie Jones, 63, pleaded guilty in December to one count of possession with intent to distribute a controlled substance and one count of possessing a firearm in furtherance of a drug trafficking offense. The government alleged in court documents that Jones was traveling regularly to Denver to pick up fentanyl and methamphetamine to then sell in the Billings area. Keep up with news, local sports, community events, and more on HighlineToday.com. 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
4: From ABC News, I'm Brian Clark. New York City celebrated a party more than 50 years in the making.
5: It's over!
4: Thousands of fans on the streets watching the New York Knicks win their first NBA championship since 1973 as they beat the San Antonio Spurs 94-90 in San Antonio. Jalen Brunson scored 45 points on his way to series most valuable player honors.
6: I'm very fortunate to be in the position I am, and I think I work pretty hard.
4: In New York, police say there were multiple arrests for assault and disorderly conduct. The city's mayor says there'll be a parade Thursday. It's a major sports venue at the White House tonight. The South Lawn hosts a slate

0: 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If your dad is a grill fanatic, Ezzy's Wholesale could help him win a Traeger Pro 34 wood-fired grill, while Bear Paw Meats could have $500 worth of grill cuts and barbecue meats for delicious backyard meals. 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

0: Here's an extended look at your Weather Command forecast. Tonight, mostly cloudy in the evening, then becoming partly cloudy, lows in the upper 30s, northwest winds up to 10 miles per hour. Tomorrow, mostly sunny, highs in the lower 70s, west winds up to 10 miles per hour. Tomorrow night, partly cloudy, lows in the mid 40s, west winds up to 10 miles per hour. Monday, mostly sunny, highs in the upper 70s, northwest winds 5 to 15 miles per hour. Monday night, mostly cloudy, lows in the lower 50s. Tuesday, partly sunny, a 20% chance of thunderstorms in the afternoon with highs in the lower 80s. Tuesday night, breezy, rain showers, and chance of thunderstorms in the evening with rain showers likely and a slight chance of thunderstorms after midnight. Lows in the upper 40s, chance of precipitation 90%. Wednesday, windy, cooler, partly sunny, chance of rain showers in the morning, then chance of rain showers and a slight chance of thunderstorms in the afternoon. Highs in the upper 60s, chance of precipitation 50%. Wednesday night, partly cloudy with lows in the mid 40s.
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1: 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The delivery included electric burners, pots and pans, cooking utensils and plates, as well as silverware. The program includes a $5,000 grant, which may not be used to purchase food. NMHC used part of that grant to buy the cooking supplies and will make an additional donation of items in a second delivery.
2: 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Now, the Council on Social Work Education, the national association representing and accrediting social work education in the U.S., has honored UM's School of Social Work with a prestigious National Innovation Award. 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In announcing the award, the council noted the UM School of Social

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1: Now for a look at your Weather Command forecast. Tonight, mostly cloudy in the evening, then becoming partly cloudy, lows in the upper 30s, northwest winds up to 10 miles per hour. Tomorrow, mostly sunny, highs in the lower 70s, west winds up to 10 miles per hour. Tomorrow night, partly cloudy, lows in the mid 40s, west winds up to 10 miles per hour. Monday, mostly sunny, highs in the upper 70s, northwest winds 5 to 15 miles per hour. Monday night, mostly cloudy with lows in the lower 50s.
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Here's an extended look at your Weather Command forecast. Tonight, mostly cloudy in the evening, then becoming partly cloudy, lows in the upper 30s, northwest winds up to 10 miles per hour. Tomorrow, mostly sunny, highs in the lower 70s, west winds up to 10 miles per hour. Tomorrow night, partly cloudy, lows in the mid 40s, west winds up to 10 miles per hour. Monday, mostly sunny, highs in the upper 70s, northwest winds 5 to 15 miles per hour.

0: cloudy, lows in the lower 50s. Tuesday, partly sunny, a 20% chance of thunderstorms in the afternoon with highs in the lower 80s. Tuesday night, breezy, rain showers, and chance of thunderstorms in the evening with rain showers likely and a slight chance of thunderstorms after midnight. Lows in the upper 40s, chance of precipitation 90%. Wednesday, windy, cooler, partly sunny, chance of rain showers in the morning, then chance of rain showers and a slight chance of thunderstorms in the afternoon. Highs in the upper 60s, chance of precipitation 50%. Wednesday night, partly cloudy with lows in the mid 40s.
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little honey just kind of stand in one spot. 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And that's when you got yeah. 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

0: don't you know she's all right? 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She's all right, she's all right.
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I walk 47 miles of barbed wire. Use a cobra snake for a necktie. Got a brand new house on the roadside, made from rattlesnake hide. Got a brand new chimney made on top, made out of a human skull. Now come on, take a little walk with me, Arlene, and tell me, who do you love?

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1: According to a post on the Montana Fish, Wildlife, and Parks Facebook page, Thursday night, trail cam footage east of Rotary Pond showed what appeared to be a grizzly bear in the area. The bear has not caused any conflicts and may or may not still be in the area. However, recreationists and campers in the area and hikers along the Mount Otis Trail should remain vigilant and be bear aware. Bears can be found throughout Montana. People venturing into the outdoors can help avoid issues by following essential bear aware strategies, including keeping food and anything with a scent out of tents. Dispose of any garbage

0: in an accessible place and know how to use it. The Northern Agricultural Research Center's annual field day begins at 2 p.m. next Wednesday, June 17th. Dr. Darren Boss, superintendent of NARC, explains why the field day schedule was adjusted to begin later in the day.
1: So it's a great thing to see a banker sitting next to a producer that's sitting next to an FSA agent or sitting next to NRCS people, and they can communicate why these business plans or why these budgets are where they are or how we're profitable or not. So that's really important.
0: You can find everything happening during the Northern AG Research Center's field day on their website.
2: A Billings woman who trafficked drugs from Denver to Billings was sentenced on Friday to 117 months in prison, followed by 4 years of supervised release, according to acting U.S. Attorney Mark Steger Smith. Beth Marie Jones, 63, pleaded guilty in December to one count of possession with intent to distribute a controlled substance and one count of possessing a firearm in furtherance of a drug trafficking offense. The government alleged in court documents that Jones was traveling regularly to Denver to pick up fentanyl and methamphetamine to then sell in the Billings area. Keep up with news, local sports, community events, and more on HighlineToday.com. 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
7: From ABC News, I'm Brian Clark. New York City waited 53 years to celebrate a Knicks NBA championship. And that celebration came last night when the Knicks beat the San Antonio Spurs to win the NBA Finals. Series MVP Jalen Brunson scored 45 points. His father, Rick, a Knicks assistant coach, ABC's Trevor Ault, asked Jalen Brunson,
8: "What does it mean to you to get to experience this with your dad alongside you?"
9: The world. But to be able to do this with him, I would not trade it for anything.
7: There'll be a parade Thursday in New York City where police say they made numerous arrests among disorderly people after last night's game. There were even gunshots reported in Times Square. There have been reports of a peace deal with Iran before, but as President Trump says, the sides are closer to signing an agreement. ABC's chief global affairs correspondent Martha Raddatz in Jerusalem says,
10: "This does feel different because we have heard from the Iranians. They believe they will sign a deal, saying they are looking at the final memorandum from the United States. There are also those promises from President Trump that if a deal is signed, and it would likely be virtual today, some sort of virtual meeting or signing, that the Strait of Hormuz would open immediately, and he claims the oil prices would plummet. We're not sure that would happen right away."
7: Today's the president's 80th birthday. He'll attend a UFC fight card that's taking place on the White House South Lawn. Then it's off to France for G7 meetings. One key topic of discussion will be the next steps in the Middle East. Three Philadelphia police officers were shot Saturday responding to a shooting in the city's Winfield neighborhood. Mayor Sherelle Parker said,
11: "One was shot in the face. One was shot in the hip. And one was shot in the leg."
7: The officers are in stable condition. The suspect was pronounced dead at the scene. You're listening to ABC News.
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0: Here's a look at your local weekend sports report. The Havre North Stars are over in Three Forks this weekend for the Gallatin Valley Outlaws invite. They played their first game Friday, losing to the Outlaws 12-3 in five innings. The North Stars came out fast, scoring one in the top of the first on a Cody Standiford RBI base hit, but that was quickly answered by the Outlaws as they returned the favor with three in the bottom half and did not look back. Cody Standiford, Tegan Solomon, Michael Thompson, and Hayden Barrett all collected a hit for the North Stars. Havre continued play Saturday morning at 11 versus Lewistown, collecting an emphatic bounce-back win 16-2 thanks to Quinn Elliott's five RBIs on four hits, including two extra base hits. Quinn, Archer Soddy, Tyson Brandon, Simeon Kiever, and Cody Standiford each collected multiple hits in the game. Maddox Keller earned the win for the North Stars, only allowing two runs on one hit over three innings while also striking out two. Havre then took on the Bozeman Bucks and lost 18-6. After getting on the board in the top of the first again thanks to Quinn Elliott, the Bucks took the lead right back in the bottom half. Havre was able to grab the lead back in the top of the second, but then the Bucks took over in the bottom and did not look back. Tyson Brandon and Quinn Elliott each collected two base hits for the North Stars. They next take on Cody, Wyoming Sunday morning at 10:45 for their last game of the invite. On Friday, the Montana vs. Wyoming boys and girls Midland Roundtable All-Star Basketball Games took place. When we get those results, we will get them to you. Montana State University Northern Rodeo is headed to the College National Finals Rodeo this weekend after completing a strong regular season. With six qualifiers hitting the road for Casper, Wyoming, head coach Doug Kellenberger says his team is ready for the challenge with or without experience on the national stage. Quote, Chance, Georgia, and Kendra have all been to the College Finals Rodeo before. Chance and Kendra, this is their second trip. Georgia, this is her third. Kata and Brooklyn, this is their first time there. And Talon, it's his first time as well, Kellenberger stated. Quote, All these kids rodeo all summer and all year long, so I really feel that they can handle the pressure whether it's their first time or their third time, they are ready to go. End quote. The CNFR starts Friday, June 12th and concludes on Sunday, June 20th. The 2026 Big Sky Conference athletic calendar has come to a close. With the end of the spring sports season, all sports trophy winners and standings have been announced by the conference. The Montana State Bobcats took home the men's all-sports trophy with 8.3 points, followed closely behind by the University of Montana with 7.6. This is the sixth all-time men's all-sports trophy, which sits at third all-time among current conference members. On the women's side, Montana State finished second overall with 7.25 points, right behind Northern Arizona, who finished with 7.86. The Montana Grizz finished in eighth place. For the full final results, check out this story on the local sports page of our website, HighlineToday.com. 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
1: I'm Nick DeLuca. After 53 years, the Knicks are on top of the NBA.
2: Fox with five, gives it to Wemby. Wemby floats for three. No good with 1 second to go. It's over at long last. For the first time in 53 years, the New York Knicks are the world champs. 53 seasons, a generational drought is over, and Jalen Brunson leads them with 45 points, embracing his assistant coach dad, Rick, in tears. Knicks 94, San Antonio 90. The Knicks are the 2026 NBA champions.
1: Mark Kestisher with the call on ESPN Radio. The Knicks take the series in five, rallying from double-digit deficits in all four of their victories. Brunson, the finals MVP, after a closeout game for the ages, had 45, setting a Knicks record for points in a finals game, was 38 by Willis Reed against the Lakers in 1970, 15 of those 45 coming in the fourth quarter. The Knicks improving to 4-0 in closeout opportunities this postseason, winning them all on the road. They're NBA champions for the first time since 1973. Elsewhere in baseball, the Dodgers take down the White Sox 7-1 in the middle game of their set. Yoshinobu Yamamoto flirting with some history, setting down 23 straight hitters to open the ballgame. Yamamoto three outs away from a no-hitter. Tristan Peters going deep with a solo homer to break it up. Yamamoto exiting after 8 1/3, one hit, one earned, seven strikeouts in his fourth consecutive win. Yankees top the Blue Jays 3-1. Cam Schlittler, seven innings, one earned, seven Ks. Paul Goldschmidt coming up clutch. Go ahead, two-run homer in the ninth.
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1: Here's an extended look at your Weather Command forecast. Tonight, mostly cloudy in the evening, then becoming partly cloudy, lows in the upper 30s, northwest winds up to 10 miles per hour. Tomorrow, mostly sunny, highs in the lower 70s, west winds up to 10 miles per hour. Tomorrow night, partly cloudy, lows in the mid 40s, west winds up to 10 miles per hour. Monday, mostly sunny, highs in the upper 70s, northwest winds 5 to 15 miles per hour. Monday night, mostly cloudy, lows in the lower 50s. Tuesday, partly sunny, a 20% chance of thunderstorms in the afternoon with highs in the lower 80s. Tuesday night, breezy, rain showers, and chance of thunderstorms in the evening with rain showers likely and a slight chance of thunderstorms after midnight. Lows in the upper 40s, chance of precipitation 90%. Wednesday, windy, cooler, partly sunny, chance of rain showers in the morning, then chance of rain showers and a slight chance of thunderstorms in the afternoon. Highs in the upper 60s, chance of precipitation 50%. Wednesday night, partly cloudy with lows in the mid 40s.
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1: Superintendent Darren Boss of the Northern Agricultural Research Center in Havre told New Media Broadcasters about a partnership they have developed for their field day this week.
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3: Hunters interested in participating in game damage hunt opportunities need to register online for the hunt roster beginning Monday, June 15th, through myfwp.mt.gov. The roster is used by Fish, Wildlife, and Parks to quickly respond to landowners who are eligible for game damage assistance in the prevention or reduction of property or crop damage primarily caused by deer, elk, and or antelope. Hunters can also register to be placed on a bison game damage roster. Occasionally, a bison is found outside of the authorized hunting season and outside of the bison tolerance zone. The hunt roster sign-up closes Monday, July 15th, and a randomly generated list will be created from the online registrations and will be posted to my FWP accounts by July 20th. The United States Food and Drug Administration on Friday cleared for marketing the first over-the-counter continuous glucose monitor for children. Dexcom Inc.'s Stelo Glucose Biosensor System, an integrated CGM indicated for people 2 years of age and older who do not use insulin. The FDA previously cleared the Stelo Glucose Biosensor System for individuals 18 years and older in March of 2024. Center for Devices and Radiological Health Director Michelle Tarver, MD, PhD, was quoted as saying the following, quote, children deserve access to the best tools available to manage their health. Today's clearance reflects the FDA's commitment to fostering innovation for pediatric patients and supporting the safe and effective use of medical devices where children live, learn, and play.
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1: It's just amazing. 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
2: And Scotland won its World Cup opener last night in Massachusetts, 1-0 over Haiti. A woman was critically hurt when she was attacked by a shark while swimming off a popular beach in Sydney. It's the fourth shark attack in Australia in less than a month. I'm Brian Clark, ABC News.
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4: Here's a look at your Weather Command forecast. Today will be sunny with highs in the lower 70s and west winds up to 10 miles an hour. Tonight will be partly cloudy with lows in the mid 40s, west winds up to 10 miles an hour as well. Monday will be partly sunny with a 20% chance of thunderstorms in the morning, highs in the upper 70s, and northwest winds 5 to 15 miles an hour. While Monday night will be mostly cloudy with a 20% chance of rain, lows in the lower 50s, and north winds up to 10 miles an hour, shifting to the south after midnight.
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3: Here's a look at your local weekend sports report. The Havre North Stars are over in Three Forks this weekend for the Gallatin Valley Outlaws invite. They played their first game Friday, losing to the Outlaws 12-3 in five innings. The North Stars came out fast, scoring one in the top of the first on a Cody Standiford RBI base hit, but that was quickly answered by the Outlaws as they returned the favor with three in the bottom half and did not look back. Cody Standiford, Tegan Solomon, Michael Thompson, and Hayden Barrett all collected a hit for the North Stars. Havre continued play Saturday morning at 11 versus Lewistown, collecting an emphatic bounce-back win 16-2 thanks to Quinn Elliott's five RBIs on four hits, including two extra base hits. Quinn, Archer Soddy, Tyson Brandon, Simeon Kiever, and Cody Standiford each collected multiple hits in the game. Maddox Keller earned the win for the North Stars, only allowing two runs on one hit over three innings while also striking out two. Havre then took on the Bozeman Bucks and lost 18-6. After getting on the board in the top of the first again thanks to Quinn Elliott, the Bucks took the lead right back in the bottom half. Havre was able to grab the lead back in the top of the second, but then the Bucks took over in the bottom and did not look back. Tyson Brandon and Quinn Elliott each collected two base hits for the North Stars. They next take on Cody, Wyoming Sunday morning at 10:45 for their last game of the invite. On Friday, the Montana vs. Wyoming Boys and Girls Midland Roundtable All-Star Basketball Games took place. When we get those results, we will get them to you. Montana State University Northern Rodeo is headed to the College National Finals Rodeo this weekend after completing a strong regular season. With six qualifiers hitting the road for Casper, Wyoming, head coach Doug Kellenberger says his team is ready for the challenge with or without experience on the national stage. Quote, Chance, Georgia, and Kendra have all been to the college finals rodeo before. Chance and Kendra, this is their second trip. Georgia, this is her third. Kata and Brooklyn, this is their first time there. And Talon, it's his first time as well, Kellenberger stated. Quote, all these kids rodeo all summer and all year long, so I really feel that they can handle the pressure whether it's their first time or their third time, they are ready to go. End quote. The CNFR starts Friday, June 12th and concludes on Sunday, June 20th. The 2026 Big Sky Conference athletic calendar has come to a close. With the end of the spring sports season, all sports trophy winners and standings have been announced by the conference. The Montana State Bobcats took home the men's all-sports trophy with 8.3 points, followed closely behind by the University of Montana with 7.6. This is the sixth all-time men's all-sports trophy, which sits at third all-time among current conference members. On the women's side, Montana State finished second overall with 7.25 points, right behind Northern Arizona, who finished with 7.86. The Montana Grizz finished in eighth place. For the full final results, check out this story on the local sports page of our website, HighlineToday.com. For your weekend sports report, I'm Evan Suarez with New Media Broadcasters.
4: I'm Nick DeLuca. After 53 years, the Knicks are on top of the NBA.
5: Fox with five, gives it to Wemby. Wemby floats for three. No good with 1 second to go. It's over! At long last, for the first time in 53 years, the New York Knicks are the world champs. 53 seasons, a generational drought is over, and Jalen Brunson leads them with 45 points, embracing his assistant coach dad, Rick, in tears. Knicks 94, San Antonio 90. The Knicks are the 2026 NBA champions.
4: Mark Kestisher with the call on ESPN Radio. The Knicks take the series in five, rallying from double-digit deficits in all four of their victories. Brunson, the finals MVP, after a closeout game for the ages, had 45, setting a Knicks record for points in a finals game, was 38 by Willis Reed against the Lakers in 1970, 15 of those 45 coming in the fourth quarter. The Knicks improving to 4-0 in closeout opportunities this postseason, winning them all on the road. They're NBA champions for the first time since 1973. Elsewhere in baseball, the Dodgers take down the White Sox 7-1 in the middle game of their set. Yoshinobu Yamamoto flirting with some history, setting down 23 straight hitters to open the ballgame. Yamamoto three outs away from a no-hitter. Tristan Peters going deep with a solo homer to break it up. Yamamoto exiting after 8 1/3, one hit, one earned, seven strikeouts in his fourth consecutive win. Yankees topped the Blue Jays 3-1. Cam Schlittler, 7 innings, one earned, seven Ks. Paul Goldschmidt coming up clutch. Go ahead, 2-run homer in the ninth.
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4: And now, an extended look at your Weather Command forecast. Today will be sunny, highs in the lower 70s, west winds up to 10 miles an hour. Tonight will be partly cloudy, lows in the mid-40s, west winds up to 10 miles an hour as well. Monday should be partly sunny with a 20% chance of thunderstorms, highs in the upper 70s, and northwest winds 5 to 15 miles an hour. Monday night should be mostly cloudy with a 20% chance of rain, lows in the lower 50s, and north winds up to 10 miles an hour, shifting to the south after midnight. Tuesday should be partly sunny, with a 40% chance of precipitation, highs in the lower 80s, and southwest winds 5 to 10 miles an hour, increasing to west 15 to 20 miles an hour, gusting as high as 35 in the afternoon. Tuesday night should be breezy, rain and a chance of thunderstorms in the evening, with lows in the upper 40s and an overall chance of precipitation at 90%.
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1: The Montana Farmers Union has partnered with the Bear Paw Volunteer Fire Department and the City of Havre Fire Department for a far out and waiting event. Rainey Gullickson, Highline Region Ambassador for the MFU, tells us the topic of this workshop.
2: Then the Bear Paw Volunteer Fire Department and the Havre Fire Department will give the presentation on fire prevention and preparedness.
1: The Far Out and Waiting workshop takes place on Thursday, June 18th, 6 p.m. at the Bear Paw Volunteer Fire Department Fire Hall. Superintendent Darren Boss of the Northern Agricultural Research Center in Havre told new media broadcasters about a partnership they have developed for their field day this week.
3: We're partnering with the Havre Agribusiness Chamber of Association as part of an ag banquet. They help us with the meal out, so you'll get a free meal that evening. 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
1: The field day at the Northern Agricultural Research Center starts at 2 p.m. this upcoming Wednesday, June 17th.
4: Total Nutrition, Inc. of Deer Park, New York, is voluntarily expanding its recall of TN Vitamins and Doctor's Pride Ultra Potent Complete Green Superfood Moringa capsules due to the potential to be contaminated with salmonella. This expansion follows an ongoing supply chain investigation that identified additional lot numbers linked to the same raw material lot that prompted the original recall. Salmonella is an organism which can cause serious and sometimes fatal infections in young children, frail or elderly people, and others with weakened immune systems. Healthy persons infected with salmonella often experience fever, diarrhea, nausea, vomiting, and abdominal pain. In rare circumstances, infection with salmonella can result in the organism getting into the bloodstream and producing more severe illnesses such as arterial infections, endocarditis, and arthritis. The recalled product was distributed nationally through the online platform.

0: professionals in and out of the U.S. To comply with the directive, Anthropic disabled both models for all users, but stands by the safeguards it has in place.
1: Australia saw its fourth shark attack in a matter of weeks at a popular beach in Sydney.
2: The shark siren sounded Saturday, but beachgoer Nicola Logan at first thought it was a false alarm.
3: We saw just a massive pool of blood.
2: The swimmer, said to be in her 30s, pulled from the water. New South Wales ambulance inspector Mike Corliss.
4: She has quite massive wounds to her left lower leg and her arms.
2: Transported to a local hospital in critical condition, this is the fourth shark attack since May 16th in Australia. Dave Packer, ABC News.
1: Brian Clark, ABC News.
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6: Here's a look at your Weather Command forecast. Today will be sunny with highs in the lower 70s and west winds up to 10 miles an hour. Tonight will be partly cloudy with lows in the mid 40s, west winds up to 10 miles an hour as well. Monday will be partly sunny with a 20% chance of thunderstorms in the morning, highs in the upper 70s, and northwest winds 5 to 15 miles an hour. While Monday night will be mostly cloudy with a 20% chance of rain, lows in the lower 50s, and north winds up to 10 miles an hour, shifting to the south after midnight.
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0: Here's a look at your local weekend sports report. The Havre North Stars are over in Three Forks this weekend for the Gallatin Valley Outlaws invite. They played their first game Friday, losing to the Outlaws 12-3 in five innings. The North Stars came out fast, scoring one in the top of the first on a Cody Standiford RBI base hit, but that was quickly answered by the Outlaws as they returned the favor with three in the bottom half and did not look back. Cody Standiford, Tegan Solomon, Michael Thompson, and Hayden Barrett all collected a hit for the North Stars. Havre continued play Saturday morning at 11 versus Lewistown, collecting an emphatic bounce-back win 16-2 thanks to Quinn Elliott's five RBIs on four hits, including two extra base hits. Quinn, Archer Soddy, Tyson Brandon, Simeon Kiever, and Cody Standiford each collected multiple hits in the game. Maddox Keller earned the win for the North Stars, only allowing two runs on one hit over three innings while also striking out two. Havre then took on the Bozeman Bucks and lost 18-6. After getting on the board in the top of the first again thanks to Quinn Elliott, the Bucks took the lead right back in the bottom half. Havre was able to grab the lead back in the top of the second, but then the Bucks took over in the bottom and did not look back. Tyson Brandon and Quinn Elliott each collected two base hits for the North Stars. They next take on Cody, Wyoming Sunday morning at 10:45 for their last game of the invite. On Friday, the Montana vs. Wyoming boys and girls Midland Roundtable All-Star Basketball Games took place. When we get those results, we will get them to you. Montana State University Northern Rodeo is headed to the College National Finals Rodeo this weekend after completing a strong regular season. With six qualifiers hitting the road for Casper, Wyoming, head coach Doug Kellenberger says his team is ready for the challenge with or without experience on the national stage. Quote, Chance, Georgia, and Kendra have all been to the College Finals Rodeo before. Chance and Kendra, this is their second trip. Georgia, this is her third. Kata and Brooklyn, this is their first time there. And Talon, it's his first time as well, Kellenberger stated. Quote, All these kids rodeo all summer and all year long, so I really feel that they can handle the pressure whether it's their first time or their third time. They are ready to go. End quote. The CNFR starts Friday, June 12th and concludes on Sunday, June 20th. The 2026 Big Sky Conference athletic calendar has come to a close. With the end of the spring sports season, all sports trophy winners and standings have been announced by the conference. The Montana State Bobcats took home the men's all-sports trophy with 8.3 points, followed closely behind by the University of Montana with 7.6. This is the sixth all-time men's all-sports trophy, which sits at third all-time among current conference members. On the women's side, Montana State finished second overall with 7.25 points, right behind Northern Arizona, who finished with 7.86. The Montana Grizz finished in eighth place. For the full final results, check out this story on the local sports page of our website, HighlineToday.com. 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
1: I'm Nick DeLuca. After 53 years, the Knicks are on top of the NBA.
2: Fox with five, gives it to Wemby. Wemby floats for three. No good with 1 second to go. It's over! At long last, for the first time in 53 years, the New York Knicks are the world champs. 53 seasons. A generational drought is over. And Jalen Brunson leads them with 45 points, embracing his assistant coach dad, Rick, in tears. Knicks 94, San Antonio 90. The Knicks are the 2026 NBA champions.
1: Mark Kestisher with the call on ESPN Radio. The Knicks take the series in five, rallying from double-digit deficits in all four of their victories. Brunson, the finals MVP, after a closeout game for the ages, had 45, setting a Knicks record for points in a finals game, was 38 by Willis Reed against the Lakers in 1970, 15 of those 45 coming in the fourth quarter. The Knicks improving to 4-0 in closeout opportunities this postseason, winning them all on the road. They're NBA champions for the first time since 1973. Elsewhere in baseball, the Dodgers take down the White Sox 7-1 in the middle game of their set. Yoshinobu Yamamoto flirting with some history, setting down 23 straight hitters to open the ballgame. Yamamoto three outs away from a no-hitter. Tristan Peters going deep with a solo homer to break it up. Yamamoto exiting after 8 1/3, one hit, one earned, seven strikeouts in his fourth consecutive win. Yankees top the Blue Jays 3-1. Cam Schlittler, seven innings, one earned, seven Ks. Paul Goldschmidt coming up clutch. Go ahead, two-run homer in the ninth.
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There is also a completely furnished homestead, shack, and blacksmith shop. 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The Highline Vintage Auto Museum displays autos from 1950 through the 70s. 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
1: In 1906, for the very first time, a human voice traveled through the air. 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
2: 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Promise me I'll be back in time. 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
3: And now, your local road conditions, as reported by the Montana Department of Transportation. Throughout the High Line for this Sunday, expect clear skies with no precipitation on the way and less than 3 miles per hour of wind. Temperatures hovering around 60 degrees. Looks to be a lovely day ahead. And now, an extended look at your Weather Command forecast. Today will be sunny, highs in the lower 70s, west winds up to 10 miles an hour. Tonight will be partly cloudy, lows in the mid-40s, west winds up to 10 miles an hour as well. Monday should be partly sunny with a 20% chance of thunderstorms, highs in the upper 70s, and northwest winds 5 to 15 miles an hour. Monday night should be mostly cloudy with a 20% chance of rain, lows in the lower 50s, and north winds up to 10 miles an hour, shifting to the south after midnight. Tuesday should be partly sunny, with a 40% chance of precipitation, highs in the lower 80s, and southwest winds 5 to 10 miles an hour, increasing to west 15 to 20 miles an hour, gusting as high as 35 in the afternoon. Tuesday night should be breezy, rain and a chance of thunderstorms in the evening, with lows in the upper 40s and an overall chance of precipitation at 90%.

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1: The Haver City Council is hosting a town hall meeting at 7 p.m. tomorrow night at City Hall. On the meeting agenda is a mayoral proclamation honoring the Haver High School girls track team, the 2026 Class A state champions. Approval of a drawdown for the Bullhook Stormwater Project, recognition of Haver Police Officer Buck Easley for his work with the Human Resources Development Council and The Haven, a bid update on Special Improvement District, and the Haver Fire Department will provide an update on their 2026 call volume. The Montana Farmers Union has partnered with the Bear Paw Volunteer Fire Department and the City of Haver Fire Department for a far out and waiting event. Rainey Gullickson, Highline Region Ambassador for the MFU, tells us the topic of this workshop.
2: Then the Bear Paw Volunteer Fire Department and the Haver Fire Department will give the presentation on fire prevention and preparedness.
1: The Far Out and Waiting workshop takes place on Thursday, June 18th, 6 p.m. at the Bear Paw Volunteer Fire Department Fire Hall.
3: A Billings man who trafficked drugs while working as a cab driver was sentenced Friday to 42 months in prison, followed by 2 years of supervised release, Acting U.S. Attorney Mark Steger Smith said. Sammy Joe Nava, 51, pleaded guilty in January of 2026 to one count of conspiracy to possess methamphetamine with the intent to distribute, one count of possession with intent to distribute, and three counts of distribution of methamphetamine. The government alleged in court documents that while working as a driver for Yellow Cab, Nava and a partner were selling meth around Billings. Acting on a tip from a confidential informant, law enforcement learned in June 2022 that Yellow Cab employees known as Sam and Dave were selling meth across town. Sam provided the meth, and Dave was a middleman who helped with the buys, according to the informant. Agents later identified Sam as Sammy Joe Nava.
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4: The City of Haver, the Highline, and North Central Montana has plenty of important issues and events. Hearing or finding out about it all can be difficult. KOJM's Insight program tackles a wide range of topics.

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3: Here's a look at your Weather Command forecast. Today will be sunny with highs in the lower 70s and west winds up to 10 miles an hour. Tonight will be partly cloudy with lows in the mid 40s, west winds up to 10 miles an hour as well. Monday will be partly sunny with a 20% chance of thunderstorms in the morning, highs in the upper 70s, and northwest winds 5 to 15 miles an hour. While Monday night will be mostly cloudy with a 20% chance of rain, lows in the lower 50s, and north winds up to 10 miles an hour, shifting to the south after midnight. What's the time?

hasn't stopped raining for days. My world is a flood, but slowly I become one with the

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3: Here's a look at your local weekend sports report. The Haver North Stars are over in Three Forks this weekend for the Gallatin Valley Outlaws invite. They played their first game Friday, losing to the Outlaws 12-3 in five innings. The North Stars came out fast, scoring one in the top of the first on a Cody Standiford RBI base hit, but that was quickly answered by the Outlaws as they returned the favor with three in the bottom half and did not look back. Cody Standiford, Tegan Solomon, Michael Thompson, and Hayden Barrett all collected a hit for the North Stars. Haver continued play Saturday morning at 11 versus Lewistown, collecting an emphatic bounce-back win 16-2 thanks to Quinn Elliott's five RBIs on four hits, including two extra base hits. Quinn, Archer Soddy, Tyson Brandon, Simeon Kiever, and Cody Standiford each collected multiple hits in the game. Maddox Keller earned the win for the North Stars, only allowing two runs on one hit over three innings while also striking out two. Haver then took on the Bozeman Bucks and lost 18-6. After getting on the board in the top of the first again thanks to Quinn Elliott, the Bucks took the lead right back in the bottom half. Haver was able to grab the lead back in the top of the second, but then the Bucks took over in the bottom and did not look back. Tyson Brandon and Quinn Elliott each collected two base hits for the North Stars. They next take on Cody, Wyoming Sunday morning at 10:45 for their last game of the invite. On Friday, the Montana vs. Wyoming Boys and Girls Midland Roundtable All-Star Basketball Games took place. When we get those results, we will get them to you. Montana State University Northern Rodeo is headed to the College National Finals Rodeo this weekend after completing a strong regular season. With six qualifiers hitting the road for Casper, Wyoming, head coach Doug Kellenberger says his team is ready for the challenge with or without experience on the national stage. Quote, Chance, Georgia, and Kendra have all been to the College Finals Rodeo before. Chance and Kendra, this is their second trip. Georgia, this is her third. Kata and Brooklyn, this is their first time there. And Talon, it's his first time as well, Kellenberger stated. Quote, all these kids rodeo all summer and all year long, so I really feel that they can handle the pressure whether it's their first time or their third time, they are ready to go. End quote. The CNFR starts Friday, June 12th and concludes on Sunday, June 20th. The 2026 Big Sky Conference athletic calendar has come to a close. With the end of the spring sports season, all sports trophy winners and standings have been announced by the conference. The Montana State Bobcats took home the men's all-sports trophy with 8.3 points, followed closely behind by the University of Montana with 7.6. This is the sixth all-time men's all-sports trophy, which sits at third all-time among current conference members. On the women's side, Montana State finished second overall with 7.25 points, right behind Northern Arizona, who finished with 7.86. The Montana Grizz finished in eighth place. For the full final results, check out this story on the local sports page of our website, HighlineToday.com. For your weekend sports report, I'm Evan Suarez with New Media Broadcasters.
4: I'm Nick T.
1: to Luca. After 53 years, the Knicks are on top of the NBA.
4: Fox with five, gives it to Wemby. Wemby floats for three. No good with 1 second to go. It's over! At long last, for the first time in 53 years, the New York Knicks are the world champs. 53 seasons. A generational drought is over. And Jalen Brunson leads them with 45 points, embracing his assistant coach dad, Rick, in tears. Knicks 94, San Antonio 90. The Knicks are the 2026 NBA champions.
1: Mark Kestisher with the call on ESPN Radio. The Knicks take the series in five, rallying from double-digit deficits in all four of their victories. Brunson, the finals MVP, after a closeout game for the ages, had 45, setting a Knicks record for points in a finals game, was 38 by Willis Reed against the Lakers in 1970, 15 of those 45 coming in the fourth quarter. The Knicks improving to 4-0 in closeout opportunities this postseason, winning them all on the road. They're NBA champions for the first time since 1973. Elsewhere in baseball, the Dodgers take down the White Sox 7-1 in the middle game of their set. Yoshinobu Yamamoto flirting with some history, setting down 23 straight hitters to open the ballgame. Yamamoto three outs away from a no-hitter. Tristan Peters going deep with a solo homer to break it up. Yamamoto exiting after 8 1/3, one hit, one earned, seven strikeouts in his fourth consecutive win. Yankees top the Blue Jays 3-1. Cam Schlittler, seven innings, one earned, seven Ks. Paul Goldschmidt coming up clutch. Go ahead, two-run homer in the ninth.
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1: And now, an extended look at your Weather Command forecast. Today will be sunny, highs in the lower 70s, west winds up to 10 miles an hour. Tonight will be partly cloudy, lows in the mid-40s, west winds up to 10 miles an hour as well. Monday should be partly sunny with a 20% chance of thunderstorms, highs in the upper 70s, and northwest winds 5 to 15 miles an hour. Monday night should be mostly cloudy with a 20% chance of rain, lows in the lower 50s, and north winds up to 10 miles an hour, shifting to the south after midnight. Tuesday should be partly sunny, with a 40% chance of precipitation, highs in the lower 80s, and southwest winds 5 to 10 miles an hour, increasing to west 15 to 20 miles an hour, gusting as high as 35 in the afternoon. Tuesday night should be breezy, rain and a chance of thunderstorms in the evening, with lows in the upper 40s and an overall chance of precipitation at 90%.
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10: 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The roster is used by Fish, Wildlife, and Parks to quickly respond to landowners who are eligible for game damage assistance in the prevention or reduction of property or crop damage primarily caused by deer, elk, and or antelope. Hunters can also register to be placed on a bison game damage roster. Occasionally, a bison is found outside of the authorized hunting season and outside of the bison tolerance zone. The hunt roster sign-up closes Monday, July 15th, and a randomly generated list will be created from the online registrations and will be posted to my FWP accounts by July 20th. The United States Food and Drug Administration on Friday cleared for marketing the first over-the-counter continuous glucose monitor for children. Dexcom Inc.'s Stelo Glucose Biosensor System, an integrated CGM indicated for people 2 years of age and older who do not use insulin. The FDA previously cleared the Stelo Glucose Biosensor System for individuals 18 years and older in March of 2024. Center for Devices and Radiological Health Director Michelle Tarver, MD, PhD, was quoted as saying the following, quote, children deserve access to the best tools available to manage their health. Today's clearance reflects the FDA's commitment to fostering innovation for pediatric patients and supporting the safe and effective use of medical devices where children live, learn, and play.
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11: From ABC News, I'm Mike Dubusky. There are positive indications from both the U.S. and Iran today as spokespeople from both sides try to work out a time frame to sign a memorandum of understanding. U.S. Ambassador to the U.N. Mike Waltz on ABC News this week.
12: I'm confident. The team is confident. Again, I'll let the final details be announced by them. I don't want to get ahead of the president or the vice president But they have every intent of getting this done today.
11: President Trump is criticizing Israel's latest strike on Beirut, claiming the attack should not have happened and suggesting the move could compromise the impending U.S. peace deal. Tonight's Ultimate Fighting Championship event at the White House is set. Here's ABC News senior White House correspondent Selena Wang with a preview.
0: This big UFC fight is the first time a professional sporting event has ever been held on White House grounds. And President Trump says it's all to celebrate America's 250th anniversary, but it also happens to be Trump's 80th birthday.
11: Not looking great weather-wise, though.
1: We're setting up for a potentially rainy day. You know, we have the UFC fight that'll be going on at the White House there. And this is the timing where a lot of that rain is going to roll through. So if you look

0: 250 years, America's been through it all.
1: My son was a big hockey fan. We were following the U.S. team. Nobody thought they'd win against the Russians. I was working the toll booth that night, and I had the radio on.
2: The Americans are controlling the puck.
1: Cars coming through, one after another, and I'm listening.
2: They could do it. They could do it.
1: And I'm thinking, we might actually do this.
2: Do you believe in miracles?
1: Yes! I just started jumping up and down in the booth. People had it on in their car. They're cheering. I'm cheering. Driver drops his money. I waved him through anyway. Picked it up later. You know, it felt like the whole country was in that booth with me.
0: And for over a century, radio has brought America together in the moments that matter. Radio makes it real.
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0: there. I'm Mark Robbins. It is time now to salute the new NBA champions.
1: 5 seconds remaining. Fox to Wemby. Wemby tries a three, puts it up, off the mark. Ananobi the rebound. It's over. It's over. Knicks fans, this is not a dream. Your long, long wait has ended. Go ahead and cry. After 53 years, the Knicks are finally NBA champions once again.
0: Mike Breen on ABC television with the call as the Knicks beat the Spurs in Game 5 Saturday night in San Antonio, 94-90. Jalen Brunson with nearly half of the Knicks' points in the game. He had 45. He's your finals MVP.
2: Words can't describe it, but I'll say I put a lot of time and effort into trying to be the best player I can be to try and help a team win. Just really thankful I have the organization, the coaching staff, my teammates, to have my back every single day. I think that means the most to me.
0: And that is the Knicks star, Jalen Brunson. Now, the Stanley Cup Finals, will they end on the same weekend as the NBA Finals? Tonight is Game 6 in Las Vegas. The Golden Knights trailing the Carolina Hurricanes in the series, 3-2. Game 6 coverage on ABC television and the ESPN app begins at 8 p.m. Eastern. World Cup play late Saturday night into early Sunday morning. Australia stuns Turkey 2-0. The Aussies, or the Socceroos, as they are affectionately called in their home country, are 1-0 and are set now to head to Seattle for a battle of the unbeatens with the U.S., which defeated Paraguay Friday 4-1. The U.S. match up with Australia Friday afternoon. And there's Sunday Night Baseball on ESPN Radio. Red Sox and Rangers from Fenway.
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1: 250 years ago, freedom wasn't broadcast. 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Ink on paper. Voices in rooms. 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
3: And now, an extended look at your Weather Command forecast. Today will be sunny, highs in the lower 70s, west winds up to 10 miles an hour. Tonight will be partly cloudy, lows in the mid-40s, west winds up to 10 miles an hour as well. Monday should be partly sunny with a 20% chance of thunderstorms, highs in the upper 70s, and northwest winds 5 to 15 miles an hour. Monday night should be mostly cloudy with a 20% chance of rain, lows in the lower 50s, and north winds up to 10 miles an hour, shifting to the south after midnight. Tuesday should be partly sunny, with a 40% chance of precipitation, highs in the lower 80s, and southwest winds 5 to 10 miles an hour, increasing to west 15 to 20 miles an hour, gusting as high as 35 in the afternoon. Tuesday night should be breezy, rain and a chance of thunderstorms in the evening, with lows in the upper 40s and an overall chance of precipitation at 90%.
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Welcome to this third Sunday after Pentecost. Welcome to those who are here in the pews, those listening on the radio, and those watching on Facebook. You're blessed by your presence and your participation today. A special thank you to Rick and Pam Harada, who sponsored today's radio broadcast in memory of Eleanor Falcon. Thank you very much. Next Saturday, June 20th at 4 p.m., we will be having the wedding of Jared Bowles and Crystal Hofer here at First Lutheran. And Jared and Crystal have invited the congregation to join their wedding here. So if you know Jared and Crystal, that's probably the key there. If you know Jared and Crystal, you are welcome to come out and celebrate their new chapter of their lives and the vows they make to each other next Saturday, June 20th at 4 p.m. Next Monday begins Vacation Bible School, the 21st, 22nd. So we would love to have your prayers for this week as we teach children about the love of God. And thank you for those who have brought in snacks. And if you have time that week to volunteer, we would love for that too. So it takes place 9 to noon. And if you are available the 22nd through the 26th, come talk to me. Thanks so much. And with that, please rise for the confession and forgiveness. Blessed be the Holy Trinity, one God, whose compassion endures forever. Amen. Let us confess our sin to God. Compassionate God, we confess to you all our sins. Our burden is heavy, and we cannot free ourselves. In your mercy, call us back to you. Your yoke is easy, and your burden is light. Restore us to dwell in your peace. In Christ's name we pray. Amen. Jesus says, "Come to me, all you who are weary and are carrying heavy burdens, and I will give you rest." In the name of God, Father, Son, and Holy Spirit, your sins are forgiven. Rest in God's love. Amen. Our gathering hymn is "God is Here."

Let us pray together. God of compassion, you have opened the way for us and brought us to yourself. Pour your love into our hearts, that overflowing with joy, we may freely share the blessings of your realm and faithfully proclaim the good news of your Son, Jesus Christ, our Savior and Lord. Amen. You may be seated for the reading of the Word.

0: Good morning. The first reading is Exodus 19. The Israelites journeyed from Rephidim, entered the wilderness of Sinai, and camped in the wilderness. Israel camped there in front of the mountain. Then Moses went up to God. The Lord called to him from the mountain, "Thus you shall say to the house of Jacob, and tell the Israelites, 'You have seen what I did to the Egyptians, and now I bore you on eagle's wings and brought you to myself. Now, therefore, if you obey my voice and keep my covenant, you shall be my treasured possession out of all peoples. Indeed, the whole earth is mine, but you shall be for me a priestly kingdom and a holy nation.' These are the words that you shall speak to the Israelites." So Moses summoned the elders of the people and set before them all these words that the Lord had commanded him. The people all answered as one, "Everything that the Lord has spoken, we will do." The word of the Lord. Psalms 100 we will read responsively. "Make a joyful noise to the Lord, all of you lands. Serve the Lord with gladness. Come into God's presence with a song. Enter the gates of the Lord with thanksgiving and the courts with praise. Give thanks and bless God's holy name. Our second reading is from Romans 5. "Since we are justified by faith, we have peace with God through our Lord Jesus Christ, through whom we have obtained access to this grace in which we stand, and we boast in our hope of sharing the glory of God. And not only that, but we also boast in our afflictions, knowing that affliction produces endurance, and endurance produces character, and character produces hope. And hope does not put us to shame, because God's love has been poured into our hearts through the Holy Spirit that has been given to us. For while we were still weak, at the right time, Christ died for the ungodly. Indeed, rarely will anyone die for the righteous person, though perhaps for a good person, someone might actually dare to die. But God proves his love for us in that while we still were sinners, Christ died for us." And this is the word of the Lord.
1: Thanks be to God.

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1: Glory to you, O Lord.
0: Jesus went about all the cities and villages, teaching in their synagogues and proclaiming the good news of the kingdom and curing every disease and every sickness. When he saw the crowds, he had compassion for them because they were harassed and helpless, like sheep without a shepherd. Then he said to his disciples, "The harvest is plentiful, but the laborers are few. Therefore, ask the Lord of the harvest to send out laborers into his harvest." Then Jesus summoned his 12 disciples and gave them authority over unclean spirits to cast them out and to cure every disease and every sickness. These are the names of the 12 apostles: first Simon, also known as Peter, and his brother Andrew; James, son of Zebedee, and his brother John; Philip and Bartholomew; Thomas and Matthew the tax collector; James, son of Alphaeus and Thaddeus; Simon the Canaanean; and Judas Iscariot, the one who betrayed him. These 12 Jesus sent out with the following instructions: "Do not take a road leading to Gentiles, and do not enter a Samaritan town, but go rather to the lost sheep of the house of Israel. As you go, proclaim the good news. The kingdom of heaven has come near. Cure the sick, raise the dead, cleanse those with a skin disease, cast out demons. You received without payment, give without payment." The Gospel of the Lord.
1: Praise to you, O Christ.
0: You may be seated, and I invite the children to join me up front. Hello, Thomas. And hello, Autumn.
2: No.
0: Yeah. No. Sometimes you just gotta stay with Dad. Oh. Hi, Cohen. Well, it feels pretty good to be chosen, doesn't it? Like if you're going to be playing sports and you're chosen for the team, or if your friends are going to play a game and they choose you, that feels good, right? Or maybe if your grandma is going to be making cookies and she asks you to help her, that feels good, right? It feels really nice to be chosen. Now, God made the whole world, and then God chose a certain group of people, a certain family, to use them to bless the whole world. God chose Abraham.

0: family, between Abraham and Sarah and all their children. And that family, we call them the Israelites in the Bible. God chose the Israelites to show the world who God is. God says, Moses tells them that you shall be a priestly kingdom and a holy nation. And that means that God's people have been chosen to show the world about God, who God is, how God loves us. And then when Jesus comes, Jesus chooses people too. He chose the 12 disciples, right? I know some of you know a song where you could list all 12 disciples, right? Got it memorized still, even though it was a few weeks ago that you sang it? Jesus chose the disciples. And now, Jesus chooses you too. Jesus has chosen Autumn. And Jesus has chosen Thomas. And you, Cohen. And even you. Yes. We sometimes say no when God chooses us. That's very biblical too. There are lots of stories of people saying no. But God always comes through. God chooses you too, Lily. And now look out at those people. Can you name some of those people?
1: Miss Brooke.
0: Miss Brooke. God chose Miss Brooke. God chose Miss Sue.
1: Linda.
0: God chose Linda.
1: Marvin.
0: God chose Marvin.
2: John.
0: God chose John.
1: Bob.
0: God chose which Bob? All of the Bobs.
3: You're missing someone very important.
1: And Nana.
0: God chose Nana.
1: Kathy.
0: Each one of you. Me too. We have been chosen by God to be part of God's people, to be part of how God blesses the world. And that's a pretty good feeling inside. Let's pray. God, thank you for choosing all of us. Help us to bless the world that you love. Help us to say yes to you, even when sometimes we say no inside. Thank you, God, that you love us so much, that you love each one of us. Amen. Amen. Thank you all. Grace to you and peace from God, our Maker, and Christ, our Savior. Amen. Imagine you're walking down the street and you see a piece of paper blowing past you in the wind. You feel like a good citizen, so you pick it up to throw it away, thinking it's a piece of trash. You catch some of the writing on it. It starts, "Dear God." You're intrigued, so you unfold the paper and you keep reading. It says, "Dear God, don't let me say something I regret today. Help me control my tongue, even though I know she deserves it. I'm sorry, God, but you know it's true. Amen." Well, it's clearly a prayer, and it's a prayer with a story behind it. What did the woman do to deserve a takedown? Why did the person writing this prayer feel the need to write it? Was the person able to hold their tongue? So many questions from one little prayer. Now, most of our prayers come out of our experiences. I pray for patience so much because I have someone in my life who adorably tests my patience. We pray for rain because life on the High Line depends on rain. My pastor buddy, who works at a church just outside of D.C., he doesn't pray for rain, but because of the life experiences of his parishioners who work in the federal government, he's praying for things that I don't. The prayers

from our heart come from what's happening in our life. And it's the same for the prayers in the Bible. The whole book of Psalms, right there in the middle of the Bible, is the prayer book of God's people, or the song book, because really our hymns and our prayers are pretty interchangeable. Now, some of the Psalms have little descriptions that have come down through the ages, descriptions that tell us a little bit about the story that inspired the song, like Psalm 18. The subscription says, "For the music leader of David, the Lord's servant, who spoke the words of this song to the Lord after the Lord delivered him from the power of all his enemies and from Saul." So we know that this is a prayer thanking God for saving David from the cords of death and the rivers of wickedness and the hands of his enemies. It's a pretty dramatic story, and you can read all about it in 1 Samuel 31. And you can read the prayer about it in Psalm 18. But Psalm 18 is kind of rare. Most of the Psalms don't give us that detailed of a backstory. But they all must have had it. All of the Psalms came from someone's experience. Today, I want to think about the story that might have inspired the psalm that we just read, Psalm 100. It's a short psalm, only 5 verses. This psalm inspired the famous tune that we'll be singing in just a few minutes. Praise God from whom all blessings flow. Psalm 100 and this little hymn are both full of praise and celebration for who God is. Now, the only subscription that Psalm 100 gets is that it's a psalm of thanks. Maybe it's by David. It does mention sheep and pastures, and we know that David knew sheep. But I like to think that it's by somebody whose name is lost to history, the unknown shepherd. His name might be lost to us, but it's not lost to God. I want to imagine the story that inspired this unknown shepherd to write this prayer, the experience behind the psalm. Now, the story is a work of my imagination, influenced by real life experiences. And perhaps if you've ever found yourself in a similar story, then Psalm 100 will take on a new meaning by imagining the rest of the story. So, let's imagine. This shepherd has grown up outside the big city, Jerusalem, and he and his family go to the temple every Sabbath. They sacrifice their lambs, they fast on the holy days, they offer up the first fruits of their harvest. This shepherd grows up in a family that does everything it's supposed to. But this shepherd always has this nagging feeling he's not good enough. And as he grows up into a man, he feels that God is a far away, angry God who demands a perfection from him that he just can't reach. Now, eventually, he gets his own flock. He's a decent shepherd, but one day he sprains an ankle, and that night a wolf comes and he's not able to fend off the predator. He loses half his sheep, and he messes up his ankle even more, hobbling around trying to round up the other half. The next night, he buys a jug of wine to help him cope with the loss, but an unscrupulous neighbor sees the tipsiness that's coming and sneaks up to the sheepfold to pick off another quarter of the flock while the shepherd is in his cups. Between bad luck and bad choices, the shepherd's life is in shambles. Now, he's definitely not good enough for God, he thinks. All these comparisons, all the ways he's failed, they haunt his days and disturb his sleep. He's pretty sure God thinks he's a failure. And he's gradually stopped coming to worship at all because he feels vaguely ashamed, acutely uncomfortable, and a bit angry. He can't support his aging parents. He can't support himself. He'll never have a family. Should he be furious with God for the broken ankle? Should he be humiliated before God for the foolish bender?
He decides to hide from God. He hires himself out in a foreign land, a nameless worker in a vineyard for someone who doesn't even speak his language. At night, lying under the stars, some of the temple songs that his mother used to sing to him float through his mind. Lullabies about God's protection. Some nights, the shepherd laughs a bitter, mocking laugh at the naive faith of his mother. Other nights, he holds his tunic over his face as he cries for the love that he once knew. He's so far from home, so far from faith. One day, a weary traveler comes to the vineyard, and the boss summons our shepherd. The traveler is a Jewish man, an Israelite, as they were known then, and the shepherd speaks his language. The traveler is so happy to see and hear a fellow Israelite that the traveler lets his tears flow and doesn't try to hide them. The shepherd and the traveler sit down to a meal of olives, bread, and figs. The traveler's tale slowly comes out between bites. He's a carpenter from the temple in Jerusalem, on a trip to find a certain kind of wood to replace a special bowl in the temple. He spent his whole woodworking career in the temple, and he's as steeped in the stories of God as if it had been his job to tell them. He knows the songs, the prayers, the scriptures, the liturgies, the rituals, as well as he knows the plane and the lathe. What's more, he knows the God to whom they all point. He doesn't just know the story of the Exodus, how God saved his people from the enemy's oppression and tyranny and the people's stubbornness and hardness of heart. He knows that God listens to the cries of his children, that their cries reach God's ears and God's heart, and God cannot help but help them. The carpenter doesn't just know the story of the Garden of Eden. He knows that God doesn't give up on God's people, even when they fall. The carpenter doesn't just know the story of God's promise to David to establish his rule forever. He knows that God delights in the joy of his children, and God smiles when David dances before the Lord. The carpenter doesn't just know that God has high standards, see the Ten Commandments. He knows that God's love and forgiveness are greater than even the highest standards. As the shepherd and the carpenter talk, something in the shepherd breaks. He realizes that for all that time he spent in worship, at the temple, learning his lessons, he'd never known what really mattered, who God is. He'd never really grasped that God is on our side, that God's love is stronger than God's judgment, that God is good, that God's steadfast love lasts beyond our failures, that God is faithful even when we wander and waver. Everything that God has done, from creating something where once was nothing, to cleansing the world in the flood, to giving us rules to live by, to, looking forward a bit, giving us his one and only Son. All of that has been done for you. For you. The carpenter sees how this news is like rain pouring onto parched earth into the shepherd's soul. He reaches out and he holds the shepherd's hands. Yes, God is for you. No matter the mistakes, no matter the bad luck, no matter the injustices and indignities and illnesses, God is for you. Now, this is the end of the shepherd and the carpenter's conversation for the night. The shepherd needs time to process this sea change in his conception of the Lord, his maker. In the morning, the shepherd gives his notice, and he follows the carpenter in the hunt for temple supplies. Soon, the two men are coming back to Jerusalem and the temple, wood in tow. As the shepherd gets closer and closer to the temple, he is moved to prayer.
a prayer that acknowledges that worshiping

home is to come into our home. And just maybe, this is the prayer he prays. Make a joyful noise to the Lord, all you lands. Serve the Lord with gladness. Come into God's presence with a song. Know that the Lord is God, our maker to whom we belong. We are God's people and the sheep of God's pasture. Enter the gates of the Lord with thanksgiving and the courts with praise. Give thanks and bless God's holy name. Good indeed is the Lord, whose steadfast love is everlasting, whose faithfulness endures from age to age. God is for you. Our bad luck and our bad choices and our bad faith cannot and will not stop God from being good, steadfast, and faithful. Or in the words of St. Paul, God proves his love for us, that while we were still sinners, Christ died for us. God doesn't wait for the shepherd to get his act together before loving him, and God doesn't wait for us either. This is grace upon grace, and it's the reason we make a joyful noise to the Lord. Amen. Please rise.

Let us confess our faith in the words of the Apostles' Creed found in the back cover of your hymnal. I believe in God, the Father Almighty, creator of heaven and earth. I believe in Jesus Christ, God's only Son, our Lord, who was conceived by the Holy Spirit, born of the Virgin Mary, suffered under Pontius Pilate, was crucified, died, and was buried. He descended to the dead. On the third day he rose again. He ascended into heaven. He is seated at the right hand of the Father, and he will come to judge the living and the dead. I believe in the Holy Spirit, the Holy Catholic Church, the communion of saints, the forgiveness of sins, the resurrection of the body, and the life everlasting. Amen. Gathered together by the Holy Spirit, let us pray for the church and the needs of the world. God of freedom, you ransomed Israel from slavery to be a holy people. As we observe Juneteenth this coming week, free us all to be people who proclaim your liberating love. God of grace, hear our prayer. God of creation, you call all the earth to make joyful noise to you. Let us join the chorus of the natural world in proclaiming your glory. God of grace, hear our prayer. God of the nations, you sent Jesus as peace for all humankind. Bring an end to war and conflict. Bring hope to places devastated by destruction, especially Iran, Israel, Lebanon, Gaza, Ukraine, and Russia. Sustain those who advocate for peace. God of grace, hear our prayer. God of grace, your hope and love into our hearts in times of shame and doubt. Protect those experiencing housing insecurity. Uplift anyone struggling with hopelessness, illness, or other worries, especially those on our prayer list and those we either name silently or aloud.

0: 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Amen.
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0: Let us pray together. Loving God, we offer at your table the gifts of our hearts. Help us take heart in you and share freely of your love, so that all creation can taste your abundance. We ask this in the name of Jesus, through the Spirit abiding with us now and forever. Amen. The Lord be with you.
1: And also with you.
0: Lift up your hearts.
1: We lift them to the Lord.
0: Let us give thanks to the Lord our God.
1: It is right to give our thanks and praise.
0: It is indeed right, our duty and our joy, that we should at all times and in all places give thanks and praise to you, Almighty and merciful God, through our Savior Jesus Christ, who on this day overcame death and the grave, and by his glorious resurrection opened to us the way of everlasting life. And so, with all the choirs of angels, with the church on earth and the hosts of heaven, we praise your name and join their unending hymn.

Holy, mighty, and merciful Lord, heaven and earth are full of your glory. In great love you sent to us Jesus, your Son, who reached out to heal the sick and suffering, who preached good news to the poor, and who on the cross opened his arms to all. In the night in which he was betrayed, our Lord Jesus took bread and gave thanks, broke it and gave it to his disciples, saying, "Take and eat. This is my body given for you. Do this for the remembrance of me." Again, after supper, he took the cup, gave thanks and gave it for all to drink, saying, "This cup is the new covenant in my blood, shed for you and for all people for the forgiveness of sin. Do this for the remembrance of me." Remembering, therefore, his death, resurrection, and ascension, we await his coming in glory. Pour out upon us the spirit of your love, O Lord, and unite the wills of all who share this heavenly food, the body and blood of Jesus Christ, our Lord, to whom with you and the Holy Spirit be all honor and glory, now and forever. Amen. Gathered into one by the Holy Spirit, let us pray as Jesus taught us. Our Father, who art in heaven, hallowed be thy name. Thy kingdom come, thy will be done, on earth as it is in heaven. Give us this day our daily bread, and forgive us our trespasses, as we forgive those who trespass against us. And lead us not into temptation, but deliver us from evil. For thine is the kingdom, and the power, and the glory, forever and ever. Amen. This is not the table of any one tradition. It is the table of our Lord, and his invitation is to us all. There are gluten-free wafers in the small bowl and white grape juice in the center of each tray. For truly, all are welcome. Come, taste, and see that the Lord is good.

The body and blood of our Lord Jesus Christ strengthen you and keep you in God's grace. Amen. Please rise and let us pray together. Compassionate God, through the gifts of bread and wine, our hearts are filled with the abundance of your love. Strengthen us that we, through this holy meal, may share your love freely, as you have shared with us. We ask this in the name of Jesus, through the Spirit nourishing us now and forever. Amen. Creator, Redeemer, Sustainer, one God, bless, heal, and hold you, today and always. Amen. Our sending hymn is 858, Praise to the Lord, the Almighty.

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0: 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Thanks be to God. Amen.

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3: From ABC News, I'm Mike Dabosky. Senator Mitch McConnell has been admitted to the hospital. According to his team, they haven't shared any additional details about the Kentucky Republican's condition, but it is the latest in a string of medical incidents that the 84-year-old has faced in recent years. McConnell is set to retire at the end of his term in January. To the Middle East now, where a new round of Israeli strikes in Lebanon are threatening to upend the peace negotiations between the U.S. and Iran. President Trump says those strikes should not have happened. Iranian state media reports its parliament leader now says the attacks show the U.S. either has no will or no ability to fulfill its commitments. Avner Valan, a former senior officer who worked in Israeli military intelligence, tells ABC's This Week that Israel's leader has issues with the proposed memorandum of understanding between the U.S. and Iran.
7: Prime Minister Netanyahu would think it's a bad deal because it gives Iran a lifeline of financial aid, financial support, where what Iran really needs is more pressure. Because this deal doesn't deal with the critical threats coming from Iran, which is Iran's nuclear capabilities, its missiles, and its proxies.
3: At least three people were killed in the Israeli strikes on Beirut today, according to Lebanese civil defense. Israel says it successfully killed a top Hezbollah leader. A much-publicized Ultimate Fighting Championship event at the White House is set for tonight.
8: Storms are possible here in D.C. tonight, but Dana White says the show will go on rain or shine. And President Trump says he'll be there, then head straight to France for the G7 conference right after the fight.
3: ABC News senior White House correspondent Selena Wang. And at the NBA Finals last night, it was Knicks in five. Knicks player Karl Anthony Towns.
9: Y'all heard my story. Y'all know my story. And I just want to say thank you, Mama. I appreciate you getting me one.

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0: Cleanup efforts continue in Merrillville, Indiana this weekend, where a powerful EF2 tornado leveled homes and uprooted trees. Evelyn Holmes from our Chicago affiliate WLS reports.
3: Officials say the storm caused extensive damage to hundreds of homes and local structures. Fortunately, no serious injuries have been reported.
4: We have officers that are working around the clock just to patrol the heavily destroyed areas in the northern part of town.
3: One confirmed tornado went through the northwest Indiana town around 7 o'clock Thursday night. The National Weather Service classified the storm system as an EF2, which can pack winds up to 135 miles an hour.
0: Former late night host Craig Ferguson has completed a cross-country walk intended to raise money for men's mental health awareness in his native Scotland. The comedian, wearing a kilt all through his tartan trek from California to Boston, reporter David Belnick from ABC affiliate WCVB was there when he arrived.
5: Accompanied by bagpipers, Craig Ferguson stepped onto Boston Common after completing his 3,000-mile tartan trek across America.
6: Times when I didn't think I could do it, times when I was close to giving up, but they don't teach the words giving up in Scotland.
5: Next stop for Ferguson, Scotland's World Cup match against Haiti on Saturday night in Foxborough.
6: I'll be getting a taxi, that's for sure. No more walking.
0: And in Newport News, Virginia, they've instituted a curfew after a takeover last weekend drew hundreds of spectators watching cars do illegal burnouts. I'm Mike Dubusky, ABC News.
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7: Here's a look at your Weather Command forecast. Today will be sunny with highs in the lower 70s and west winds up to 10 miles an hour. Tonight will be partly cloudy with lows in the mid-40s, west winds up to 10 miles an hour as well. Monday will be partly sunny with a 20% chance of thunderstorms in the morning, highs in the upper 70s, and northwest winds 5 to 15 miles an hour. While Monday night will be mostly cloudy with a 20% chance of rain, lows in the lower 50s, and north winds up to 10 miles an hour, shifting to the south after midnight.
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7: Welcome to Insight with New Media Broadcasters. I'm Joshua Weiss. Today we sat down with the City of Havre Public Works Director Trevor Mork to discuss the upcoming street sweeping, progress of it along with a request to avoid parking in marked areas, upcoming Waste and Recycling Week next week, and insight into the sanitary system in Havre.
10: So far, the street sweeping has been a fairly successful maintenance activity that we've been doing. And I just want to do a friendly reminder to the community that the full schedule is available online as a PDF on the City of Havre webpage. There are also hard copies available down here at City Hall and the Havre Police Department. With that, we try doing as much outreach for notification as possible, and that's having that schedule fully available, as well as posts on social media. doing this

0: radio, as well as the physical signs. And we put those signs, they are color-coded to the day of the week. We put that with the flow of traffic. Try to make it as user-friendly for the community as possible to give them notification. If there is a vehicle found to be parked in that no parking zone, we do our best effort, City of Havre Public Works and Police Department, to make contact with that vehicle owner, knocking on doors, calling phone numbers that are available, doing everything in our power to get that contact made. Just please, if you can, do not park in those areas. It makes for the activity to be achieved more safely and more effectively. That way our streets are more clean. That prevents buildup in our stormwater collection systems. It keeps dust control down, as well as making our community a more beautiful place to live. In the intent of reduce, reuse, and recycle, there are a couple opportunities for people if they want to recycle household refuse. Pacific Steel and Recycling, located on the eastern side of town, as well as Havre Day Activity Center for items like cardboard. If you have any further questions, please reach out to them. And also Hill County Health Department, with working with DEQ Solid Waste, they do a program of junk vehicle recycling. There are certain requirements, and if you do have any questions, please call the Hill County Health Department for further details. One goal to achieve, and it's just a notice, it is in the city code to bag your garbage when throwing it away in either the alley bins or if you have a rollout. Just make sure that that garbage is contained. We do live in an area where the wind blows, and if something happens, we want to keep that as contained as possible. One of the big don'ts is, they call it fog, fats, oils, and grease. You want to wipe it, you want to can it, or you want to trash it. You don't want to dump it down the drain. It does impact the sanitary sewer system for all when those fats, oils, and greases do solidify, and it wreaks havoc on the system.
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3: Welcome in to Montana at Noon on this lovely Sunday of June 14th. It's your number one stop for North Central Montana local news, wheat prices, weather forecasts, funeral notices, and state news. Today's fun fact is that Montana has the highest high school graduation rate of any state. Now let's take a look at our Weather Command forecast for today. Today will be sunny, highs in the lower 70s, west winds up to 10 miles an hour. Tonight should be partly cloudy with lows in the mid 40s, west winds up to 10 miles an hour as well. Monday should be partly sunny with a 20% chance of thunderstorms in the morning, highs in the upper 70s, and northwest winds 5 to 15 miles an hour. Monday night should be mostly cloudy with a 20% chance of rain, lows in the lower 50s, and north winds up to 10 miles an hour that shift to the south after midnight. Tuesday should be partly sunny with a slight chance of rain in the morning, then a slight chance of thunderstorms in the afternoon. Highs in the lower 80s, southwest winds 5 to 10 miles an hour, increasing to west 15 to 20 miles an hour, gusting as high as 35 in the afternoon. Overall precipitation chance at 40%. Tuesday night should be breezy with rain showers and a chance of thunderstorms in the evening, then rain is likely after midnight, lows in the upper 40s. Wednesday should be windy and cooler, partly sunny with a 50% chance of rain and a slight chance of that becoming thunderstorms in the afternoon, highs in the upper 60s. Coming up with local and state news, a presentation on fire safety and prevention, Ag Field Day at the Research Center in Havre, and new over-the-counter glucose monitors for children. We'll be back with more Montana at Noon after this.
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2: The Montana Farmers Union has partnered with the Bear Paw Volunteer Fire Department and the City of Havre Fire Department for a far out and waiting event. Rainey Gullickson, Highline Region Ambassador for the MFU, tells us the topic of this workshop.
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2: The Far Out and Waiting workshop takes place on Thursday, June 18th, 6 p.m. at the Bear Paw Volunteer Fire Department Fire Hall. Superintendent Darren Boss of the Northern Agricultural Research Center in Havre told new media broadcasters about a partnership they have developed for their field day this week.
4: We're partnering with the Havre Agribusiness Chamber of Association as part of an ag banquet. They help us with the meal out, so you'll get a free meal that evening. They'll give their producer of the year and their allied industry support person of the year along with our field day.
2: The field day at the Northern Agricultural Research Center starts at 2 p.m. this upcoming Wednesday, June 17th. The Havre City Council is hosting a town hall meeting at 7 p.m. tomorrow night at City Hall. On the meeting agenda is a mayoral proclamation honoring the Havre High School girls track team, the 2026 Class A state champions, approval of a drawdown for the Bullhook Stormwater Project, recognition of Havre Police Officer Buck Easley for his work with the Human Resources Development Council and The Haven, a bid update on Special Improvement District, and the Havre Fire Department will provide an update on their 2026 call volume.
1: The United States Food and Drug Administration on Friday cleared for marketing the first over-the-counter continuous glucose monitor for children, Dexcom Inc.'s Stelo Glucose Biosensor System, an integrated CGM indicated for people 2 years of age and older who do not use insulin. The FDA previously cleared the Stelo Glucose Biosensor System for individuals 18 years and older in March of 2024. Center for Devices and Radiological Health Director Michelle Tarver, MD, PhD, was quoted as saying the following, quote, children deserve access to the best tools available to manage their health. Today's clearance reflects the FDA's commitment to fostering innovation for pediatric patients and supporting the safe and effective use of medical devices where children live, learn, and play. Hunters interested in participating in game damage hunt opportunities need to register online for the hunt roster beginning Monday, June 15th, through myfwp.mt.gov. The roster is used by Fish, Wildlife, and Parks to quickly respond to landowners who are eligible for game damage assistance in the prevention or reduction of property or crop damage primarily caused by deer, elk, and or antelope. Hunters can also register to be placed on a bison game damage roster. Occasionally, a bison is found outside of the authorized hunting season and outside of the bison tolerance zone. The hunt roster sign-up closes Monday, July 15th, and a randomly generated list will be created from the online registrations and will be posted to my FWP accounts by July 20th. A Billings man who trafficked drugs while working as a cab driver was sentenced Friday to 42 months in prison, followed by 2 years of supervised release, Acting U.S. Attorney Mark Steger-Smith said. Sammy Joe Nava, 51, pleaded guilty in January of 2026 to one count of conspiracy to possess methamphetamine with the intent to distribute, one count of possession with intent to distribute, and three counts of distribution of methamphetamine. The government alleged in court documents that while working as a driver for Yellow Cab, Nava and a partner were selling meth around Billings. Acting on a tip from a confidential informant, law enforcement learned in June 2022 that Yellow Cab employees known as Sam and Dave were selling meth across town. Sam provided the meth, and Dave was a middleman who helped with the buys, according to the informant. Agents later identified Sam as Sammy Joe Nava. Total Nutrition, Inc. of Deer Park, New York, is voluntarily expanding its recall of TN Vitamins and Doctor's Pride Ultra Potent Complete Green Superfood Moringa capsules due to the potential to be contaminated with salmonella. This expansion follows an ongoing supply chain investigation that identified additional lot numbers linked to the same raw material lot that prompted the original recall. Salmonella is an organism which can cause serious and sometimes fatal infections in young children, frail or elderly people, and others with weakened immune systems. Healthy persons infected with salmonella often experience fever, diarrhea, nausea, vomiting, and abdominal pain. In rare circumstances, infection with salmonella can result in the organism getting into the bloodstream and producing more severe illnesses such as arterial infections, endocarditis, and arthritis. The recalled product was distributed nationally through the online platforms Amazon, Walmart,

0: Walmart, TikTok Shop, Target, and the company's websites. Now it's time for your local sports report with Evan Suarez.
1: The Havre North Stars are over in Three Forks this weekend for the Gallatin Valley Outlaws invite. They played their first game Friday, losing to the Outlaws 12-3 in five innings. The North Stars came out fast, scoring one in the top of the first on a Cody Standiford RBI base hit, but that was quickly answered by the Outlaws as they returned the favor with three in the bottom half and did not look back. Cody Standiford, Tegan Solomon, Michael Thompson, and Hayden Barrett all collected a hit for the North Stars. Havre continued play Saturday morning at 11 versus Lewistown, collecting an emphatic bounce-back win 16-2 thanks to Quinn Elliott's five RBIs on four hits, including two extra base hits. Quinn, Archer Soddy, Tyson Brandon, Simeon Kiever, and Cody Standiford each collected multiple hits in the game. Maddox Keller earned the win for the North Stars, only allowing two runs on one hit over three innings while also striking out two. Havre then took on the Bozeman Bucks and lost 18-6. After getting on the board in the top of the first again thanks to Quinn Elliott, the Bucks took the lead right back in the bottom half. Havre was able to grab the lead back in the top of the second, but then the Bucks took over in the bottom and did not look back. Tyson Brandon and Quinn Elliott each collected two base hits for the North Stars. They next take on Cody, Wyoming Sunday morning at 10:45 for their last game of the invite. On Friday, the Montana vs. Wyoming boys and girls Midland Roundtable All-Star Basketball Games took place. When we get those results, we will get them to you. Montana State University Northern Rodeo is headed to the College National Finals Rodeo this weekend after completing a strong regular season. With six qualifiers hitting the road for Casper, Wyoming, head coach Doug Kellenberger says his team is ready for the challenge with or without experience on the national stage. Quote, Chance, Georgia, and Kendra have all been to the College Finals Rodeo before. Chance and Kendra, this is their second trip. Georgia, this is her third. Kata and Brooklyn, this is their first time there. And Talon, it's his first time as well, Kellenberger stated. Quote, All these kids rodeo all summer and all year long, so I really feel that they can handle the pressure whether it's their first time or their third time. They are ready to go. End quote. The CNFR starts Friday, June 12th and concludes on Sunday, June 20th. The 2026 Big Sky Conference athletic calendar has come to a close. With the end of the spring sports season, all sports trophy winners and standings have been announced by the conference. The Montana State Bobcats took home the men's all-sports trophy with 8.3 points, followed closely behind by the University of Montana with 7.6. This is the sixth all-time men's all-sports trophy, which sits at third all-time among current conference members. On the women's side, Montana State finished second overall with 7.25 points, right behind Northern Arizona, who finished with 7.86. The Montana Grizz finished in eighth place. For the full final results, check out this story on the local sports page of our website, HighlineToday.com. 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
0: 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We'll be back with more Montana at Noon after this.
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0: Welcome back into Montana at Noon. There is a notice for a farewell party to remember the late Brian Scott Rhodes, who passed away on June 8th. It will be held Monday, June 15th at 2 p.m. on the Great Northern Fairgrounds in the Community Center. Now let's take one last look at our local Weather Command forecast. Today will be sunny, highs in the lower 70s, west winds up to 10 miles an hour. Tonight should be partly cloudy with lows in the mid 40s, west winds up to 10 miles an hour as well. Monday should be partly sunny with a 20% chance of thunderstorms in the morning, highs in the upper 70s, and northwest winds 5 to 15 miles an hour. Monday night should be mostly cloudy with a 20% chance of rain, lows in the lower 50s, and north winds up to 10 miles an hour that shift to the south after midnight. Tuesday should be partly sunny with a slight chance of rain in the morning, then a slight chance of thunderstorms in the afternoon. Highs in the lower 80s, southwest winds 5 to 10 miles an hour, increasing to west 15 to 20 miles an hour, gusting as high as 35 in the afternoon. Overall precipitation chance at 40%. Tuesday night should be breezy with rain showers and a chance of thunderstorms in the evening, then rain is likely after midnight, lows in the upper 40s. Wednesday should be windy and cooler, partly sunny with a 50% chance of rain and a slight chance of that becoming thunderstorms in the afternoon, highs in the upper 60s. That will do it for our weather. 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
6: Catch Summer Gold Eras by Hours every Sunday until Labor Day, from the 50s in the 5 o'clock hours to the 2000s and 2010s in the 10 o'clock hours, morning and night on KOJM.

0: there. I'm Mark Robbins. It is time now to salute the new NBA champions.
1: 5 seconds remaining. Fox to Wemby. Wemby tries a three, puts it.

0: off the mark. Ananobi the rebound. It's over. It's over. Knicks fans, this is not a dream. Your long, long wait has ended. Go ahead and cry. After 53 years, the Knicks are finally NBA champions once again.
1: Mike Breen on ABC television with the call as the Knicks beat the Spurs in Game 5 Saturday night in San Antonio, 94-90. Jalen Brunson, with nearly half of the Knicks' points in the game, he had 45. He's your finals MVP.
2: Words can't describe it, but I'll say I put a lot of time and effort into trying to be the best player I can be to try and help a team win. Just really thankful I have the organization, the coaching staff, my teammates, to have my back every single day. I think that means the most to me.
1: And that is the Knicks star, Jalen Brunson. Now, the Stanley Cup Finals, will they end on the same weekend as the NBA Finals? Tonight is Game 6 in Las Vegas. The Golden Knights trailing the Carolina Hurricanes in the series, 3-2. Game 6 coverage on ABC television and the ESPN app begins at 8 p.m. Eastern. World Cup play late Saturday night into early Sunday morning. Australia stuns Turkey 2-0. The Aussies, or the Socceroos, as they are affectionately called in their home country, are 1-0 and are set now to head to Seattle for a battle of the unbeatens with the U.S., which defeated Paraguay Friday 4-1. The U.S. match up with Australia Friday afternoon. And there's Sunday Night Baseball on ESPN Radio. Red Sox and Rangers from Fenway.
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1: Superintendent Darren Boss of the Northern Agricultural Research Center in Haver told New Media Broadcasters about a partnership they have developed for their field day this week.
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3: Hunters interested in participating in game damage hunt opportunities need to register online for the hunt roster beginning Monday, June 15th, through myfwp.mt.gov. The roster is used by Fish, Wildlife, and Parks to quickly respond to landowners who are eligible for game damage assistance in the prevention or reduction of property or crop damage primarily caused by deer, elk, and/or antelope. Hunters can also register to be placed on a bison game damage roster. Occasionally, a bison is found outside of the authorized hunting season and outside of the bison tolerance zone. The hunt roster sign-up closes Monday, July 15th, and a randomly generated list will be created from the online registrations and will be posted to my FWP accounts by July 20th. The United States Food and Drug Administration on Friday cleared for marketing the first over-the-counter continuous glucose monitor for children. Dexcom Inc.'s Stelo Glucose Biosensor System, an integrated CGM indicated for people 2 years of age and older who do not use insulin. The FDA previously cleared the Stelo Glucose Biosensor System for individuals 18 years and older in March of 2024. Center for Devices and Radiological Health Director Michelle Tarver, MD, PhD, was quoted as saying the following, quote, children deserve access to the best tools available to manage their health. Today's clearance reflects the FDA's commitment to fostering innovation for pediatric patients and supporting the safe and effective use of medical devices where children live, learn, and play.
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5: The Jim Rome Show. Regarding Myles Garrett, Browns GM Andrew Berry says he was never looking to trade Garrett. Hey, Andrew, what's next? You were never looking to trade for that creep Deshaun Watson? Of course you were looking to trade Garrett, because Garrett was never going to be Joe Thomas, a Hall of Famer with no team success to show for it.
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7: From ABC News, I'm Mike Dubusky. 12 people have been killed in a plane crash in Butler, Missouri. Officials with the Missouri State Highway Patrol confirming the pilot and 11 passengers were on board at the time. It's not clear at this point what caused the crash. Senator Mitch McConnell is in the hospital again. His team hasn't shared details on the Kentucky Republican's condition. He is set to retire at the beginning of next year. President Trump says recent Israeli strikes in Lebanon should not have happened, but it hasn't stopped plans to sign a memorandum of understanding with Iran. ABC News Chief Global Affairs Correspondent Martha Raddatz is in Jerusalem with what that plan entails.
8: They say they have about 60 days to resolve all these other issues, and that's where they get into the nuclear technicalities, like going in to get that enriched uranium, or as President Trump calls it, the nuclear dust. He said that we, the United States, would go in when things calm down or at an appropriate time. But again, very vague details on what this would look like, and to have only 60 days to settle those kinds of complications, that's a tough call.
7: Israel says its strikes in Beirut today killed a top Hezbollah leader. Police in Chicago are investigating a car explosion that happened outside the home of an alderman there. The explosion shattered a window. No injuries were reported. Alderman Byron Lopez says his three children were asleep inside. And the New York Knicks are NBA champions, beating the San Antonio Spurs in Game 5 of the NBA Finals last night. ABC's Trevor Ault spoke with Knicks center Carl Anthony Towns.
9: I know you picked up that trophy. You haven't put it down for quite some time. I imagine you're not going to be putting it down anytime
10: soon. Hell nah. I told JB before, he'll go get his MVP. I'll go get the trophy. We made a deal.
7: New York City Mayor Zoran Mamdani has announced a ticker tape parade for this Thursday. You're listening to ABC News.
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0: there. I'm Mark Robbins. It is time now to salute the new NBA champions.
1: 5 seconds remaining. Fox to Wemby. Wemby tries a three, puts it up, off the mark. Ananobi the rebound. It's over. It's over. Knicks fans, this is not a dream. Your long, long wait has ended. Go ahead and cry. After 53 years, the Knicks are finally NBA champions once again.
0: Mike Breen on ABC television with the call as the Knicks beat the Spurs in Game 5 Saturday night in San Antonio, 94-90. Jalen Brunson with nearly half of the Knicks' points in the game. He had 45. He's your finals MVP.
2: Words can't describe it, but I'll say I put a lot of time and effort into trying to be the best player I can be to try and help a team win. Just really thankful I have the organization, the coaching staff, my teammates, to have my back every single day. I think that means the most to me.
0: And that is the Knicks star, Jalen Brunson. Now, the Stanley Cup Finals, will they end on the same weekend as the NBA Finals? Tonight is Game 6 in Las Vegas. The Golden Knights trailing the Carolina Hurricanes in the series, 3-2. Game 6 coverage on ABC television and the ESPN app begins at 8 p.m. Eastern. World Cup play late Saturday night into early Sunday morning. Australia stuns Turkey 2-0. The Aussies, or the Socceroos, as they are affectionately called in their home country, are 1-0 and are set now to head to Seattle for a battle of the unbeatens with the U.S., which defeated Paraguay Friday 4-1. The U.S. match up with Australia Friday afternoon. And there's Sunday Night Baseball on ESPN Radio. Red Sox and Rangers from Fenway.
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3: And now, an extended look at your Weather Command forecast. Today will be sunny, highs in the lower 70s, west winds up to 10 miles an hour. Tonight will be partly cloudy, lows in the mid 40s, west winds up to 10 miles an hour as well. Monday should be partly sunny with a 20% chance of thunderstorms, highs in the upper 70s, and northwest winds 5 to 15 miles an hour. Monday night should be mostly cloudy with a 20% chance of rain, lows in the lower 50s, and north winds up to 10 miles an hour, shifting to the south after midnight. Tuesday should be partly sunny, with a 40% chance of precipitation, highs in the lower 80s, and southwest winds 5 to 10 miles an hour, increasing to west 15 to 20 miles an hour, gusting as high as 35 in the afternoon. Tuesday night should be breezy, rain and a chance of thunderstorms in the evening, with lows in the upper 40s and an overall chance of precipitation at 90%.
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1: The Montana Farmers Union has partnered with the Bear Paw Volunteer Fire Department and the City of Havre Fire Department for a far out and waiting event. Rainey Gullickson, Highline Region Ambassador for the MFU, tells us the topic of this workshop.
2: Then the Bear Paw Volunteer Fire Department and the Havre Fire Department will give the presentation on fire prevention and preparedness.
1: The Far Out and Waiting workshop takes place on Thursday, June 18th, 6 p.m. at the Bear Paw Volunteer Fire Department Fire Hall. Superintendent Darren Boss of the Northern Agricultural Research Center in Havre told New Media Broadcasters about a partnership they have developed for their field day this week.
3: We're partnering with the Havre Agribusiness Chamber of Association as part of an ag banquet. 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They'll give their producer of the year and their allied industry support person of the year along with our field day.
1: The field day at the Northern Agricultural Research Center starts at 2 p.m. this upcoming Wednesday, June 17th.
4: Total Nutrition, Inc. of Deer Park, New York, is voluntarily expanding its recall of TN Vitamins and Doctor's Pride Ultra Potent Complete Green Superfood Moringa capsules due to the potential to be contaminated with salmonella. This expansion follows an ongoing supply chain investigation that identified additional lot numbers linked to the same raw material lot that prompted the original recall. Salmonella is an organism which can cause serious and sometimes fatal infections in young children, frail or elderly people, and others with weakened immune systems. Healthy persons infected with salmonella often experience fever, diarrhea, nausea, vomiting, and abdominal pain. In rare circumstances, infection with salmonella can result in the organism getting into the bloodstream and producing more severe illnesses such as arterial infections, endocarditis, and arthritis. The recalled product was distributed nationally through the online platforms Amazon, Walmart, TikTok Shop, Target, and the company's websites.
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8: From ABC News, I'm Mike Dubusky. Missouri State Highway Patrol confirms that 11 passengers and one pilot were killed when a passenger plane crashed departing from Butler Memorial Airport today. Sheriff Chad Anderson speaking to reporters this afternoon.
9: Yeah, it absolutely is a call nobody wants to have on any day. And, you know, we just want to reassure the public that there's nothing criminal that we can see.
8: Still unclear when the U.S. and Iran plan to sign that memorandum of understanding outlining a 60-day peace agreement between the two countries. Today, Israel struck targets in Beirut, Lebanon, killing a top Hezbollah leader, that country says. President Trump told Axios today that move from the Israelis delayed the signing by a few hours, but it is still happening. Former President Obama reacting to the memorandum in an exclusive interview with ABC yesterday.
10: It is doubtful that any agreement that arises is going to be significantly different or a significant improvement from the deal that we had in the first place.
8: Even still, it appears gas prices are dropping for now, with Gas Buddy now reporting the average price for a gallon of gas has dipped below $4 for the first time since April.
11: This is a significant drop. Over the past month, the average price of a gallon of gas has fallen nearly 9%. These gas prices are still higher than before the war in the Middle East began. Experts say the falling prices are due to the negotiations between the U.S. and Iran, but an ongoing global oil shortage really threatens to spike those prices in the event of escalating tensions.
8: ABC's Melissa Adon. In Game 5 of the NBA Finals last night, the New York Knicks took home the championship for the first time since 1973. Mayor Zoran Mamdani announcing a ticker tape parade for this Thursday. The NYPD says they made more than 60 arrests last night during celebrations. You're listening to ABC News.
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0: I'm Sean Ryder. World Cup group stage matches continue today, and Germany wins their opener in convincing fashion, 7-1 over Curacao. Curacao, the smallest nation ever to qualify for the World Cup. Earlier this morning, Australia upset Turkey 2-0. The United States takes on Australia on Friday in Seattle. Late game tonight is Sweden versus Tunisia in Guadalupe, Mexico. Lewis Hamilton wins the Barcelona Grand Prix today, his first win racing for Ferrari. New York Knicks, NBA champions for the first time in 53 years after defeating the Spurs 94-90 in Game 5 of the finals last night in San Antonio, with finals MVP Jalen Brunson leading the way with 45 points. ESPN NBA analyst Danny Green on this remarkable postseason run by the Knicks.
1: They said, oh, Knicks are good. They should, but nobody, only Knicks fans were delusional enough to see them. Nobody saw this coming. Other than they'll just move the basketball, sweep two series to get to the finals, win 13 in a row. Like, nobody saw that. They had a historic run that only Golden State and the 96 Bulls are in the conversation with, 2017 Golden State Warriors. The point differentials, like, nobody saw that coming from this group. But they did think that they were, you know, good enough to win. Like, they had the talent, they had the depth, they had a group to get to the finals. A lot of people thought, also counting out, like, whoever comes out the West is going to beat the hell out of whoever comes out the East, and that didn't happen.
0: Danny Green on ESPN Radio's Game Night. Tonight in Las Vegas, Carolina looking to close out Vegas in Game 6 of the Stanley Cup Final. And ESPN NHL analyst Kevin Weeks says the Golden Knights star defenseman is a key for Vegas to stay alive and force a Game 7.
2: It's got to be Brett Howden, who leads the entire Stanley Cup playoffs with 14 goals so far. To me, he didn't get utilized enough in Game 5. He only had 9 minutes played through the first two periods. I'd like to see him out there more.
0: And Game 6 of the Stanley Cup Final, Hurricanes Golden Knights on ABC TV, 8 Eastern.
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0: Rudyard area has provided dinosaur specimens for the Museum of the Rockies and other premier institutions for years. Now a Museum of the Rockies affiliate, the Depot Museum's signature display is the oldest sore head, a fully articulated Gryposaurus. Found near Rudyard on the High Line, the facility's lifelike duckbill dinosaur and egg nest display place you right next to these ancient creatures. The Depot Museum also has displays of items representing the homesteading era, including a farm equipment, a period-furnished schoolhouse with teacherage, homestead shack, and blacksmith shop. Another stop along the Montana Dinosaur Trail, discover one of the High Line's many treasures with an enjoyable visit to the Depot Museum in Rudyard. 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
3: And now, an extended look at your Weather Command forecast. Today will be sunny, highs in the lower 70s, west winds up to 10 miles an hour. Tonight will be partly cloudy, lows in the mid 40s, west winds up to 10 miles an hour as well. Monday should be partly sunny with a 20% chance of thunderstorms, highs in the upper 70s, and northwest winds 5 to 15 miles an hour. Monday night should be mostly cloudy with a 20% chance of rain, lows in the lower 50s, and north winds up to 10 miles an hour, shifting to the south after midnight. Tuesday should be partly sunny, with a 40% chance of precipitation, highs in the lower 80s, and southwest winds 5 to 10 miles an hour, increasing to west 15 to 20 miles an hour, gusting as high as 35 in the afternoon. Tuesday night should be breezy, rain and a chance of thunderstorms in the evening, with lows in the upper 40s and an overall chance of precipitation at 90%.
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1: The Havre City Council is hosting a town hall meeting at 7 p.m. tomorrow night at City Hall. On the meeting agenda is a mayoral proclamation honoring the Havre High School girls track team, the 2026 Class A state champions. Approval of a drawdown for the Bullhook Stormwater Project, recognition of Havre Police Officer Buck Easley for his work with the Human Resources Development Council and The Haven, a bid update on Special Improvement District, and the Havre Fire Department will provide an update on their 2026 call volume. The Montana Farmers Union has partnered with the Bear Paw Volunteer Fire Department and the City of Havre Fire Department for a Far Out and Waiting event. Rainey Gullickson, Highline Region Ambassador for the MFU, tells us the topic of this workshop.
2: Then the Bear Paw Volunteer Fire Department and the Havre Fire Department will give the presentation on fire prevention and preparedness.
1: The Far Out and Waiting workshop takes place on Thursday, June 18th, 6 p.m. at the Bear Paw Volunteer Fire Department Fire Hall.
3: A Billings man who trafficked drugs while working as a cab driver was sentenced Friday to 42 months in prison, followed by 2 years of supervised release, Acting U.S. Attorney Mark Steger-Smith said. Sammy Joe Nava, 51, pleaded guilty in January of 2026 to one count of conspiracy to possess methamphetamine with the intent to distribute, one count of possession with intent to distribute, and three counts of distribution of methamphetamine. The government alleged in court documents that while working as a driver for Yellow Cab, Nava and a partner were selling meth around Billings. Acting on a tip from a confidential informant, law enforcement learned in June 2022 that Yellow Cab employees known as Sam and Dave were selling meth across town. Sam provided the meth, and Dave was a middleman who helped with the buys, according to the informant. Agents later identified Sam as Sammy Joe Nava.
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6: From ABC News, I'm Mike Dubusky. In Butler, Missouri, authorities are investigating a deadly plane crash that took place today.
7: The plane took off, and then at that point, it went down. We're not sure exactly anything beyond that.
6: Bates County Sheriff Chad Anderson telling reporters they're still in the early stages of their investigation. That plane carrying 12 people on a skydiving trip. Missouri State Highway Patrol says everyone on board was killed. Recent Israeli strikes on Hezbollah in Lebanon are threatening to upend the signing of a memorandum between the U.S. and Iran. Bob McNally, founder and president of Rapidian Energy Group, says that would be bad news for Americans if this deal falls apart.
8: We've lost well over a billion barrels of oil in the world market. And the world market is what matters for the United States and for someone paying for gasoline at the pump, because we may be the biggest producer and exporter, but what we pay at the pump depends on that global market.
6: It was a historic moment for New York City last night with the New York Knicks winning Game 5 of the NBA Finals in San Antonio. New Yorkers pouring out onto the streets in celebration of the Knicks' first title since 1973. ABC's Anthony Carlo.
9: New York City is alive for these fans. They have never been so happy. It is a garden party of epic proportion. These fans have been waiting decades for an NBA title brought to you by the New York Knicks, and they are not wasting any moment at all.
6: The NYPD says several of their squad cars were damaged and more than 60 people were arrested last night. A ticker tape parade is set for this Thursday. Tonight at the White House, a series of UFC fights will go forward. President Trump is set to attend, afterward boarding Air Force One to France for the G7. In nearby Geneva, Switzerland, protests have already started ahead of that three-day meeting. You're listening to ABC News.
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6: A new survey out of Australia looks at the impact of social media on about 1,200 young people, finding just 2 hours a day of social media use can have a negative impact on kids' health. ABC News medical correspondent Dr. Darian Sutton with some more context.
13: Social media is important for a couple of reasons. That's the way that kids communicate. You can explore your identity. But when it comes down to social media and talking to teens and children and looking at the data, it really comes down to the time that they're using it, the age that they're using it at, and the intensity that they're using it. You have to make sure that you continue that conversation, talking about algorithms, how filters work, how in

0: two of its most advanced models after the Trump administration told the tech company those models can't be used by foreign nationals. ABC's Christiane Cordero.
1: This is considered one of the most sweeping directives targeting an American AI company. It follows an executive order the president signed earlier this month that asks tech companies to give the administration access to their AI models before releasing them to the public.
0: Anthropic is also widely expected to go public in the next few weeks. Takeovers are such a problem in Newport News, Virginia. The city is now instituting a curfew. Local business owner Lydia Chesney says the late night gatherings are disruptive.
2: Didn't really know what was going on at first, and then we saw that there was a whole bunch of kids.
0: More than 450 people turned out for a takeover there last weekend. I'm Mike Dubusky, ABC News.
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4: Now here's a look at your Weather Command forecast. Tonight, mostly clear in the evening, then becoming mostly cloudy, lows in the mid-40s, west winds 5 to 10 miles per hour. Monday, partly sunny, a 20% chance of rain showers in the morning, highs in the upper 70s, northwest winds 5 to 15 miles per hour. Monday night, cloudy, chance of rain showers and slight chance of thunderstorms in the evening, lows in the lower 50s, north winds up to 10 miles per hour, shifting to the south after midnight, chance of precipitation 30%.
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0: I'm John Ryder. World Cup group stage matches continue today, and Germany wins their opener in convincing fashion, 7-1 over Curacao. Curacao, the smallest nation ever to qualify for the World Cup. Earlier this morning, Australia upset Turkey 2-0. The United States takes on Australia on Friday in Seattle. Late game tonight is Sweden versus Tunisia in Guadalupe, Mexico. Lewis Hamilton wins the Barcelona Grand Prix today, his first win racing for Ferrari. New York Knicks, NBA champions for the first time in 53 years after defeating the Spurs 94-90 in Game 5 of the finals last night in San Antonio, with Finals MVP Jalen Brunson leading the way with 45 points. ESPN NBA analyst Danny Green on this remarkable postseason run by the Knicks.
1: They said, oh, Knicks are good. They should, but nobody, only Knicks fans were delusional enough to see them. Nobody saw this coming. Other than they'll just move the basketball, sweep two series to get to the finals, win 13 in a row. Like, nobody saw that. They had a historic run that only Golden State and the 96 Bulls are in the conversation with 2017 Golden State Warriors. You know, the point differentials, like, nobody saw that coming from this group. But they did think that they were, you know, good enough to win. Like, they had the talent, they had the depth, they had a group to get to the finals. A lot of people thought, also counting out, like, whoever comes out the West is going to beat the hell out of whoever comes out the East, and that didn't happen.
0: Danny Green on ESPN Radio's Game Night. Tonight in Las Vegas, Carolina looking to close out Vegas in Game 6 of the Stanley Cup Final, and ESPN NHL analyst Kevin Weeks says the Golden Knights star defenseman is a key for Vegas to stay alive and force a Game 7.
2: It's got to be Brett Howden, who leads the entire Stanley Cup playoffs with 14 goals so far. To me, he didn't get utilized enough in Game 5. He only had 9 minutes played through the first two periods. I'd like to see him out there more.
0: And Game 6 of the Stanley Cup Final, Hurricanes Golden Knights on ABC TV, 8 Eastern.
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19: 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Walk on the ground where Chief Joseph and his band fought their last fight. 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The battleground is located 15 miles southeast of Chinook, with the tour starting at the Blaine County Museum in Chinook. 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
5: Here's an extended look at your Weather Command forecast. Tonight, mostly clear in the evening, then becoming mostly cloudy, lows in the mid-40s, west winds 5 to 10 miles per hour. Monday, partly sunny, a 20% chance of rain showers in the morning, highs in the upper 70s, northwest winds 5 to 15 miles per hour. Monday night, cloudy, chance of rain showers and slight chance of thunderstorms in the evening, lows in the lower 50s, north winds up to 10 miles per hour, shifting to the south after midnight, chance of precipitation 30%. Tuesday, mostly sunny, a 20% chance of thunderstorms in the afternoon, highs in the lower 80s, west winds 5 to 10 miles per hour, increasing to 15 to 20 with gusts around 40 in the afternoon. Tuesday night, breezy, mostly cloudy, rain showers and chance of thunderstorms in the evening with a slight chance of rain showers after midnight, lows in the upper 40s, chance of precipitation 90%. Wednesday, windy, cooler, partly sunny, slight chance of rain showers in the morning, then chance of rain showers and a slight chance of thunderstorms in the afternoon, highs in the upper 60s, chance of precipitation 50%.
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1: Superintendent Darren Boss of the Northern Agricultural Research Center in Haver told New Media Broadcasters about a partnership they have developed for their field day this week.
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3: 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The roster is used by Fish, Wildlife, and Parks to quickly respond to landowners who are eligible for game damage assistance in the prevention or reduction of property or crop damage primarily caused by deer, elk, and or antelope. Hunters can also register to be placed on a bison game damage roster. Occasionally, a bison is found outside of the authorized hunting season and outside of the bison tolerance zone. The hunt roster sign-up closes Monday, July 15th, and a randomly generated list will be created from the online registrations and will be posted to My FWP accounts by July 20th. The United States Food and Drug Administration on Friday cleared for marketing the first over-the-counter continuous glucose monitor for children. Dexcom Inc.'s Stelo Glucose Biosensor System, an integrated CGM indicated for people 2 years of age and older who do not use insulin. The FDA previously cleared the Stelo Glucose Biosensor System for individuals 18 years and older in March of 2024. Center for Devices and Radiological Health Director Michelle Tarver, MD, PhD, was quoted as saying the following, quote, children deserve access to the best tools available to manage their health. Today's clearance reflects the FDA's commitment to fostering innovation for pediatric patients and supporting the safe and effective use of medical devices where children live, learn, and play.
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6: From ABC News, I'm Chuck Severson. A short-term deal to end the U.S. and Iranian blockades of the Strait of Hormuz and lower oil and gasoline prices is announced on social media by President Trump. The Pakistani prime minister says the same, says the agreement covers Lebanon and Iranian demand. It comes after Israeli air attacks on Beirut, which drew condemnation from the Iranians. ABC's Olivia Rubin.
7: President Trump heralding the deal as, quote, the exact opposite of former President Obama's deal with Iran that Trump ended in 2018.
8: It is doubtful that any agreement that arises is going to be significantly different.
7: The former president now weighing in on the Iran war in an exclusive interview with ABC's Robin Roberts.
8: The deal that we had in the first place and had worked for a long stretch of time before we, the United States, pulled out of it.
6: If the deal falls apart, that would mean more oil and gasoline shortages and higher prices, says Bob McNally of Rapidian Energy Group.
9: It would be really bad news for the American economy, the global economy, for our consumers, if we don't get a deal and Hormuz remains closed through the summer.
6: Gas Buddy reporting today that the average price for gasoline has dropped below $4 a gallon. This with hours remaining of President Trump's 80th birthday, about 90 minutes before the first ever UFC fight show at the White House, and before he heads off tonight to a G7 summit in France. Large demonstration near the site of the summit in nearby Geneva today. Switzerland says they are mobilizing 4,000 soldiers in the arena to ensure security during the three-day meeting alongside the European Union and France, as they have deployed about 8,000 police officers for the summit in Evian. You're listening to ABC News.
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6: 12 people were killed in the crash of a small plane outside Butler, Missouri this morning. The plane went down after taking off from the local airport to go skydiving.
12: There's nothing we really can say to make it better. We just pray for them and their loved ones and their friends and their family.
6: Bates County Sheriff Chad Anderson, federal safety investigators looking into it. Two helicopters collided over Rio de Janeiro this morning and crashed, killing all six people aboard, firefighters say. One hit electric cars, igniting a fire. What could move markets this week from ABC's Dave Packer?
13: Monday, we'll get a reading on consumer spending with core retail sales for May. Now, analysts are expecting a lower number than last month. And on Wednesday, with a new Fed chair, the Federal Reserve Bank will have its latest closely watched announcement on interest rates.
6: It's apparently not a bust, but not much of a boost either, says ABC's Jim Ryan.
14: The World Cup is officially underway. So far, the economic boost that host cities had been banking on hasn't materialized. In New York City, the Hotel Association is cutting its forecast by 60%.
6: For the first time ever for the NBA champion New York Knicks, a parade in their hometown. Mayor Zoran Mandani.
15: We're going to be sharing some additional details over the next few days, but it is going to be on Thursday. There's going to be a ceremony at City Hall. Then there's going to be a ticker tape parade, the first time in Knicks history. And we're also going to be presenting keys to the city to the team.
6: Two previous times Knicks won the world champion.
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4: Now here's a look at your Weather Command forecast. Tonight, mostly clear in the evening, then becoming mostly cloudy. Lows in the mid-40s, west winds 5 to 10 miles per hour. Monday, partly sunny, a 20% chance of rain showers in the morning. Highs in the upper 70s, northwest winds 5 to 15 miles per hour. Monday night, cloudy, chance of rain showers and slight chance of thunderstorms in the evening. Lows in the lower 50s, north winds up to 10 miles per hour, shifting to the south after midnight. Chance of precipitation, 30%.
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0: On America's 250th birthday, we wonder, what if radio had been there from the start?
1: We're coming to you live from Chicago, where a fire has broken out on the west side. There's a rumor it started, can you believe this, in a barn. And now, the winds are picking up. Wait, we're getting reports it's jumped the street. Entire blocks are catching. People are leaving their homes. They're being told, everyone head for the lake. This is spreading faster than anyone expected. They're telling us to head for the lake now. Flames are leaping from rooftop to rooftop. The sky is glowing. There's embers falling like rain. We'll keep you informed.
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4: Here are your area road conditions as reported by the Montana Department of Transportation for Sunday, June 14th. Throughout the region, there are mostly clear skies and no precipitation expected, visibility up to 10 miles, and winds coming from the west and southwest slightly at 0 to 10 miles per hour. On U.S. Highway 2 in Havre, between mile markers 381.3 and 383.8, there is road repair and panel replacement on 1st Street from 9th Avenue West to 4th Avenue West. On 14th Avenue in Havre, there is road work being done during daylight hours. Expect short delays with workers present. On Secondary 232 north of Havre, between mile markers 0.8 and 10, there is conditioning and sign installation. Reduce speed where workers are present. On US 191, between mile markers 84 and 85, there is grading and maintenance south of the Missouri. Between mile markers 86 and 88.5, there is construction on the Fred Robinson Bridge and Armels Creek Bridge. And on US 87, there will be a road construction project near the Fort Benton area until Monday, July 20th. Expect travel delays up to 20 minutes. For your Sunday Road Report, I'm Evan Suarez with New Media Broadcasters. Here's an extended look at your Weather Command forecast. Tonight, mostly clear in the evening, then becoming mostly cloudy, lows in the mid-40s, west winds 5 to 10 miles per hour. Monday, partly sunny, a 20% chance of rain showers in the morning, highs in the upper 70s, northwest winds 5 to 15 miles per hour. Monday night, cloudy, chance of rain showers and slight chance of thunderstorms in the evening, lows in the lower 50s, north winds up to 10 miles per hour, shifting to the south after midnight, chance of precipitation 30%. Tuesday, mostly sunny, a 20% chance of thunderstorms in the afternoon, highs in the lower 80s, west winds 5 to 10 miles per hour, increasing to 15 to 20 with gusts around 40 in the afternoon. Tuesday night, breezy, mostly cloudy, rain showers and chance of thunderstorms in the evening with a slight chance of rain showers after midnight, lows in the upper 40s, chance of precipitation 90%. Wednesday, windy, cooler, partly sunny, slight chance of rain showers in the morning, then chance of rain showers and a slight chance of thunderstorms in the afternoon, highs in the upper 60s, chance of precipitation 50%.
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1: The Montana Farmers Union has partnered with the Bear Paw Volunteer Fire Department and the City of Havre Fire Department for a far out and waiting event. Rainey Gullickson, Highline Region Ambassador for the MFU, tells us the topic of this workshop.
2: Then the Bear Paw Volunteer Fire Department and the Havre Fire Department will give the presentation on fire prevention and preparedness.
1: The Far Out and Waiting workshop takes place on Thursday, June 18th, 6 p.m. at the Bear Paw Volunteer Fire Department Fire Hall. Superintendent Darren Boss of the Northern Agricultural Research Center in Havre told New Media Broadcasters about a partnership they have developed for their field day this week.
3: We're partnering with the Havre Agribusiness Chamber of Association as part of an ag banquet. They help us with the meal out, so you'll get a free meal that evening. They'll give their producer of the year and their allied industry support person of the year along with our field day.
1: The field day at the Northern Agricultural Research Center starts at 2 p.m. this upcoming Wednesday, June 17th.
4: 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This expansion follows an ongoing supply chain investigation that identified additional lot numbers linked to the same raw material lot that prompted the original recall. Salmonella is an organism which can cause serious and sometimes fatal infections in young children, frail or elderly people, and others with weakened immune systems. Healthy persons infected with salmonella often experience fever, diarrhea, nausea, vomiting, and abdominal pain. In rare circumstances, infection with salmonella can result in the organism getting into the bloodstream and producing more severe illnesses such as arterial infections, endocarditis, and arthritis. The recalled product was distributed nationally through the online platforms Amazon, Walmart, TikTok Shop, Target, and the company's websites.
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7: From ABC News, I'm Chuck Sievertson. President Trump and the Prime Minister of Pakistan announce a short-term deal to restore the flow of oil through the Strait of Hormuz. The Pakistani official says the agreement covers Lebanon and Iranian demand. It comes after Israeli air attacks on Beirut today drew condemnation from the Iranians. The announcements leave a lot of questions. ABC News White House correspondent Karen Travers.
8: President Trump, in a social media post, says a deal between the U.S. and Iran is now, quote, complete. He says the U.S. Navy blockade of Iranian ports will now be lifted, and claims he's authorizing the, quote, toll-free opening of the Strait of Hormuz, the waterway that's been blocked by Iran for months. There's no mention in the president's post about what was agreed to in terms of Iran's highly enriched uranium. This memo of understanding was aimed at reopening the strait to shipping traffic and then starting a period of further negotiations on Iran's nuclear program, an issue that has complicated recent talks between the U.S. and Iran. Karen Travers, ABC News, Geneva, Switzerland.
7: Geneva is where President Trump will travel tonight to a G7 summit in Evian, France. He made the announcement about a half hour before futures markets for oil and stocks began trading. U.S. and global oil are trading lower. Stock futures are higher, with Dow futures up more than 300 points. Gas Buddy reporting today that the average price for gasoline has dropped below $4 a gallon. After the Israeli air attacks in Lebanon today, Avner Vilan, a former senior officer in Israeli military intelligence, speaking about Israeli Prime Minister Benjamin Netanyahu.
9: I don't think this is necessarily Bibi trying to sabotage the deal. However, we know what he thinks about the deal, and I'm sure this actually crossed his mind when he ordered that strike in Beirut.
7: A large demonstration near the site of the summit in nearby Geneva today. Switzerland and France say they are mobilizing thousands of troops to ensure security during the 3 days of meetings. Listening to ABC News.
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7: 12 deaths in the crash of a small plane outside Butler, Missouri this morning, and went down after taking off from the local airport to go skydiving.
12: Yeah, it absolutely is a call nobody wants to have on any day. And, you know, we just want to reassure the public that there's nothing criminal that we can see.
7: Bates County Sheriff Chad Anderson, federal safety investigators are looking into it. Russian President Putin and Ukrainian President Zelensky each spoke by phone with President Trump today. Swiss voters have rejected a far-right proposal to cap their nation's population at 10 million. Not only does the crisis in the Mideast with Iran send oil and gasoline prices higher, this could too, says ABC's Jim Ryan.
13: Even soaring gas prices haven't quelled Americans' demand for travel, but now industry analysts expect inventories to run short this summer as U.S. refineries struggle to keep running close to their capacity.
7: For the first time ever, the New York Knicks will get a parade for their NBA championship to their fans.
14: Everyone always called us trash. It was always the Knicks are trash, Knicks are trash. What happened now?
15: We are finally champions!
16: I'm feeling ecstatic right now. Amazing. It's a great feeling to finally get a championship after so many years.
7: Mayor Zoran Mandani says Thursday will be a ceremony at City Hall and then a first ever for the Knicks ticker tape parade. Neither their 1973 nor 1970 NBA titles were celebrated with a parade. Chuck Sievertson, ABC News.
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0: miles per hour. Monday, partly sunny, a 20% chance of rain showers in the morning, highs in the upper 70s, northwest winds 5 to 15 miles per hour. Monday night, cloudy, chance of rain showers and slight chance of thunderstorms in the evening, lows in the lower 50s, north winds up to 10 miles per hour, shifting to the south after midnight, chance of precipitation 30%.
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1: 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Three historic districts to explore. The Haver Residential Historic District, placed on the National Register in 1989. The Historic Downtown Business District and the Railroad District. The coming of the railroad meant more settlers, and that sparked the homestead boom and creation of Hill County, resulting in the growth of business and industry. From merchants and entrepreneurs to farmers and ranchers. Enjoy your journey of the historic district, and please respect the privacy of the homeowners and residents as you explore the businesses and the railroad district. Imagine how it was then and how today mirrors many of the original buildings of the past. Discover the High Line's many treasures with a map for self-guided tours from the Chamber of Commerce. 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

0: Welcome to Insight with New Media Broadcasters. I'm Joshua Weiss. Today we sat down with the City of Havre Public Works Director Trevor Mork to discuss the upcoming street sweeping, progress of it along with a request to avoid parking in marked areas, upcoming Waste and Recycling Week next week, and insight into the sanitary system in Havre.
1: So far the street sweeping has been a fairly successful maintenance activity that we've been doing, and I just want to do a friendly reminder to the community that the full schedule is available online as a PDF on the City of Havre webpage. There are also hard copies available down here at City Hall and the Havre Police Department. With that, we try doing as much outreach for notification as possible, and that's having that schedule fully available, as well as posts on social media, doing this radio, as well as the physical signs. And we put those signs, they are color-coded to the day of the week. We put that with the flow of traffic. Try to make it as user-friendly for the community as possible to give them notification. If there is a vehicle found to be parked in that no parking zone, we do our best effort, City Havre Public Works and Police Department, to make contact with that vehicle owner, knocking on doors, calling phone numbers that are available, doing everything in our power to get that contact made. Just please, if you can, do not park in those areas. It makes for the activity to be achieved more safely and more effectively. That way our streets are more clean. That prevents buildup in our stormwater collection systems. It keeps dust control down, as well as making our community a more beautiful place to live. The intent of reduce, reuse, and recycle, there are a couple opportunities for people if they want to recycle household refuse. Pacific Steel and Recycling, located on the eastern side of town, as well as Havre Day Activity Center for items like cardboard. If you have any further questions, please reach out to them. And also Hill County Health Department, with working with DEQ Solid Waste, they do a program of junk vehicle recycling. There are certain requirements, and if you do have any questions, please call the Hill County Health Department for further details. One goal to achieve, and it's just a notice, it is in the city code to bag your garbage when throwing it away in either the alley bins or if you have a rollout. Just make sure that garbage is contained. We do live in an area where the wind blows, and if something happens, we want to keep that as contained as possible. One of the big don'ts is, they call it fog, fats, oils, and grease. You want to wipe it, you want to can it, or you want to trash it. You don't want to dump it down the drain. It does impact the sanitary sewer system for all when those fats, oils, and greases do solidify, and it wreaks havoc on the system.
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0: I'm John Ryder. World Cup group stage matches continue today, and Germany wins their opener in convincing fashion, 7-1 over Curacao. Curacao, the smallest nation ever to qualify for the World Cup. Earlier this morning, Australia upset Turkey 2-0. The United States takes on Australia on Friday in Seattle. Late game tonight is Sweden versus Tunisia in Guadalupe, Mexico. Lewis Hamilton wins the Barcelona Grand Prix today, his first win racing for Ferrari. New York Knicks, NBA champions for the first time in 53 years after defeating the Spurs 94-90 in Game 5 of the finals last night in San Antonio, with finals MVP Jalen Brunson leading the way with 45 points. ESPN NBA analyst Danny Green on this remarkable postseason run by the Knicks.
1: They said, Knicks are good. They should, but nobody, only Knicks fans were delusional enough to see them. Nobody saw this coming. Other than they'll just move the basketball, sweep two series to get to the finals, win 13 in a row. Like, nobody saw that. They had a historic run that only Golden State and the 96 Bulls are in the conversation with, 2017 Golden State Warriors. You know, the point differentials, like, nobody saw that coming from this group. But they did think that they were, you know, good enough to win. Like, they had the talent, they had the depth, they had a group to get to the finals. A lot of people thought, also counting out, like, whoever comes out the West is going to beat the hell out of whoever comes out the East, and that didn't happen.
0: Danny Green on ESPN Radio's Game Night. Tonight in Las Vegas, Carolina looking to close out Vegas in Game 6 of the Stanley Cup Final. And ESPN NHL analyst Kevin Weeks says the Golden Knights star defenseman is a key for Vegas to stay alive and force a Game 7.
2: It's got to be Brett Howden, who leads the entire Stanley Cup playoffs with 14 goals so far. To me, he didn't get utilized enough in Game 5. He only had 9 minutes played through the first two periods. I'd like to see him out there more.
0: And Game 6 of the Stanley Cup Final, Hurricanes Golden Knights on ABC TV, 8 Eastern.
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6: Here's an extended look at your Weather Command forecast. Tonight, mostly clear in the evening, then becoming mostly cloudy, lows in the mid-40s, west winds 5 to 10 miles per hour. Monday, partly sunny, a 20% chance of rain showers in the morning, highs in the upper 70s, northwest winds 5 to 15 miles per hour. Monday night, cloudy, chance of rain showers and slight chance of thunderstorms in the evening, lows in the lower 50s, north winds up to 10 miles per hour, shifting to the south after midnight, chance of precipitation 30%. Tuesday, mostly sunny, a 20% chance of thunderstorms in the afternoon, highs in the lower 80s, west winds 5 to 10 miles per hour, increasing to 15 to 20 with gusts around 40 in the afternoon. Tuesday night, breezy, mostly cloudy, rain showers and chance of thunderstorms in the evening with a slight chance of rain showers after midnight, lows in the upper 40s, chance of precipitation 90%. Wednesday, windy, cooler, partly sunny, slight chance of rain showers in the morning, then chance of rain showers and a slight chance of thunderstorms in the afternoon, highs in the upper 60s, chance of precipitation 50%.
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1: The Haver City Council is hosting a town hall meeting at 7 p.m. tomorrow night at City Hall. On the meeting agenda is a mayoral proclamation honoring the Haver High School girls track team, the 2026 Class A state champions. Approval of a drawdown for the Bullhook Stormwater Project, recognition of Haver Police Officer Buck Easley for his work with the Human Resources Development Council and The Haven, a bid update on Special Improvement District, and the Haver Fire Department will provide an update on their 2026 call volume. The Montana Farmers Union has partnered with the Bear Paw Volunteer Fire Department and the City of Haver Fire Department for a far out and waiting event. Rainey Gullickson, Highline Region Ambassador for the MFU, tells us the topic of this workshop.
2: Then the Bear Paw Volunteer Fire Department and the Haver Fire Department will give the presentation on fire prevention and preparedness.
1: The Far Out and Waiting workshop takes place on Thursday, June 18th, 6 p.m. at the Bear Paw Volunteer Fire Department Fire Hall.
3: A Billings man who trafficked drugs while working as a cab driver was sentenced Friday to 42 months in prison, followed by 2 years of supervised release, Acting U.S. Attorney Mark Steger-Smith said. Sammy Joe Nava, 51, pleaded guilty in January of 2026 to one count of conspiracy to possess methamphetamine with the intent to distribute, one count of possession with intent to distribute, and three counts of distribution of methamphetamine. The government alleged in court documents that while working as a driver for Yellow Cab, Nava and a partner were selling meth around Billings. Acting on a tip from a confidential informant, law enforcement learned in June 2022 that Yellow Cab employees known as Sam and Dave were selling meth across town. Sam provided the meth, and Dave was a middleman who helped with the buys, according to the informant. Agents later identified Sam as Sammy Joe Nava.
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